I'm going to get quickly into this next song. The old account was settled long ago. And then we're in Genesis 41. What a wonderful text. I hope you'll enjoy the song.

0: Well, Pharaoh's dreaming in chapter 41, and it came to pass at the end of two full years that Pharaoh dreamed, and behold, he stood at the river. Behold, there came up out of the river seven well-favored kind and fat-fleshed, and they fed in the meadow. And behold, seven other kind came up after them out of the river, ill-favored and lean-fleshed, and stood at the other kind at the brink of the river. Seven and seven. And the ill-favored, lean-fleshed kind did eat up the seven well-favored. Well, what's this dream about? Well, he was so troubled. Verse number eight, he was troubled. His spirit was troubled. And he says, get me some men to tell me. Nobody could tell him. And then that's when the chief butler said, you know, I remember that there was a man in prison with his name. His name was Joseph, and he could tell dreams. And Joseph and Pharaoh sent and called Joseph, and they brought him hastily out of the dungeon, and he shaved himself and changed his raiment, and he came to the Pharaoh. And Pharaoh said, I've dreamed a dream. And he tells him, because now interpret it to me. He said, it's not for me. God shall say, God can interpret these things. Well, I'll quickly get to where we're going. The Bible says, I saw in the dream, behold, seven ears came up on one stalk and full of good. And behold, the seven ears were withered thin. And the thin ears devoured the seven good ears. And the seven, 26, verse 26, the seven good kind are the 7 years, and the seven good ears are 7 years, and the dream is one. And he said, here's what's going to happen. Verse 29, here it is, we're almost there. There came 7 years of plenty throughout the land, and there shall arise 7 years of famine. So he says, we're going to have to store up the food. Well, Pharaoh raised him up and put him in his house, and he began to say, okay, you be in charge. And he took those 7 years of plenty, verse 53, and he then took the 7 years of the dearth. And he stored 7 years for 7 years. There's so many illustrations here. One, he's in prison, but God remembered. God always remembers your whereabouts. And then God gave him the wisdom to interpret the dream because he told him the dream. And then God gave him the wisdom to save the 7 years of good corn. And he invested in those 7 years. By the way, these are good years to invest in the work of God. Our Lord's coming again. Oh, he's coming again. Maybe morning, maybe noon, maybe evening, but I'm telling you what, it's going to be soon. Soon and very soon, we're going to go see the King of Kings. I believe that he's coming again. He may come today. He may come before this broadcast is over in just about another 2 minutes. He could come today. He can come tomorrow. He can come next week. He can come next year. I don't see how he's going to wait much longer. I just don't see how. Just a little longer, and the trump of God shall sound. Just a little longer, we'll all be glory bound. Look away to Jesus, your redemption draweth nigh. Just a little longer, we're going to meet him in the skies. He is coming again. He's coming again. This very same Jesus rejected of men. And child of God, God had everything in control. He was putting Joseph exactly where he wanted. He wanted him in Pharaoh's court. He wanted him to be able to provide for his brothers that sold him into bondage, for his daddy that hadn't seen him in 20, 25 years. He wanted everything to work together. God's working everything together for his good. What is it in your life? And you know, here he is, unshaven, had to get changed. He's in prison. Things are not going well for Joseph. But God's moving. And he says, I'm gonna intervene here on your behalf. God's always intervening. God's always in control. I think of a sweet couple in our church. She's young, has two kids in elementary school, and she's suffering with cancer these days, and her husband just got gloriously saved. Chris Venera led him to Christ. Oh, it was a wonderful decision. You know, God has that all planned, doesn't he? God has it all. God's going to maybe bring her through it. God's going to bring him through the physical pain he's had. Very strong, big guy. But God knows. God knows everything. My Lord knows the way through the wilderness. All I have to do is follow. That's all I have to do. I have to follow his plan for my life. It may take me through some adversity. It may, and it will. It may take me through some sorrow, and it will. It may take me through some hard times, and it will. But Jesus never fails. You can count on him. And here is God working it out for Joseph to be at the right place at the right time. And he is going to be used of his God to spare his family. Father, I want to thank you for our great listeners. Lord, they're such a blessing to my heart. Give them each and everyone, every listener, a great day today. God, place your blessing upon their life is our prayer. Those that are weak and struggling today, get them just be strong. For we ask this prayer in that lovely name of Jesus. In Jesus' precious name, amen.
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My name is Cheryl Schaefer, and my favorite verse is Isaiah 26:3. Thou wilt keep him in perfect peace, whose mind is stayed on thee, because he trusteth in thee. 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

greetings, friends. If you have a few seconds, less than 5 minutes, join me right now as we look into a Bible passage that may encourage you, challenge you, and prepare you for today's spiritual battle. Learn something new, let God speak, and then, by the grace of God, press on. 1 Timothy chapter 1, verse 12 says this, "And I thank Christ Jesus our Lord, who hath enabled me, for that he counted me faithful, putting me into the ministry." Now, in order to discredit the Apostle Paul, false teachers were criticizing his former life as a persecutor of believers. Here, Paul defends his apostleship, rejoicing that it was God that put him into the ministry. Now, not only did God appoint Paul to offer the gospel to the Gentiles, but he also gave him all the gifts he needed to fulfill his calling. Now, whether or not you're called to preach, this is a glorious verse of promise. God promises to give strength. God gives strength not only when you obey, but believe it or not, even when you choose to disobey. You see, even if you are born again, John 3:3, you, like Paul, still have a sin nature. The flesh does not get better with age. You may find yourself struggling with sin during the day, in the middle of the night, even when you're studying the Bible, praying, or serving God. But God continues to love you and to give you strength to do right in spite of your spiritual battles. He enabled you, didn't he, to trust Jesus Christ as your Savior, to trust Christ at your conversion. He will enable you to do right until you greet Jesus in heaven. So be grateful for that and press on. Now, not only does God give strength constantly, but he also gives you the miraculous gifts of his Holy Spirit in order to do his will. Paul encouraged believers in 1 Thessalonians chapter 5, verse 24. "Faithful is he that calls you, who also will do it." And God lists the gifts of the Spirit in Galatians chapter 5. What are they? Love, joy, peace, long-suffering, gentleness, goodness, faith, meekness, temperance, that's self-control. Do you think God would call you to do something and fail to give you the tools to do it? Just as he counted Paul to be faithful, he is faithful to equip you for his appointed task. Do you, my friend, need wisdom to teach the Bible? God will supply. Do you need help to counsel a friend? God will enable. Now, you may not be in full-time ministry, but every believer is called to share the gospel, to pray for others, to bear one another's burdens, and really to serve God in some way. That is ministry. So thank the Lord for 1 Thessalonians 5:24. God calls, God enables. Thank the Lord for 1 Timothy 1:12. Jesus Christ enabled Paul. He counted him faithful, putting into the ministry. He does the same for you. Thanks, my friend, for listening. Check out our website, ipresson.com, where you will find resources to help you grow in Christ and information about Press On Ministries and our efforts to share the truth around the world that Jesus saves. You will also find my book, Draw Swords. 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
1: Your Faith Music Radio weather forecast for Evansville and the surrounding tri-state area. Tonight, mostly clear with a low of 64. Lots of sunshine tomorrow on Tuesday, a high warming up to 87. And Tuesday night, clear with low 64. Sunshine continues into Wednesday with a high of 88 degrees. Once again, for tonight, skies becoming clear with a low of 64.

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Come hear Kaylee McEnany in person at the Right to Life of Southwest Indiana's annual banquet on August 20th. 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
1: Your Faith Music Radio weather forecast for Evansville and the surrounding tri-state area. Tonight, mostly clear with a low of 64. Lots of sunshine tomorrow on Tuesday, a high warming up to 87. And Tuesday night, clear with a low 64. Sunshine continues into Wednesday with a high of 88 degrees. Once again, for tonight, skies becoming clear with a low of 64.

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number 221. Song of Solomon, chapter 2, verse 10. Rise up, my love, my fair one, and come away. Proverbs chapter 7, verse 1. My son, keep my words and lay up my commandments with thee. Philippians 3, 1. Finally, my brethren, rejoice in the Lord. 3 John, verse 1. The elder unto the well-beloved Gaius, whom I love in the truth. Throughout the Bible, God's men followed a pattern that I think we should be very wise to copy. Put terms of endearment into normal conversations. Men, use terms like sweetheart or princess to refer to your wife or daughters. Ladies, call your husband or sons handsome or my strong one. 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We should express our love any way we can and as often as we can. 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
1: Your Faith Music Radio weather forecast for Evansville and the surrounding tri-state area. Tonight, mostly clear with a low of 64. Lots of sunshine tomorrow on Tuesday, a high warming up to 87. And Tuesday night, clear with low 64. Sunshine continues into Wednesday with a high of 88 degrees. Once again, for tonight, skies becoming clear with a low of 64.

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1: Your Faith Music Radio weather forecast for Evansville and the surrounding tri-state area. Tonight, mostly clear with a low of 64. Lots of sunshine tomorrow on Tuesday, a high warming up to 87. And Tuesday night, clear with a low 64. Sunshine continues into Wednesday with a high of 88 degrees. Once again, for tonight, skies becoming clear with a low of 64.

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1: Well, welcome to August with our On a Positive Note. And this month, I'm going to do a series on make you. You know, none of us like to be made to do anything, no matter our age. But, you know, the Bible says, God makes me. Have you ever noticed how often the word make slips into our everyday conversation? I need to make breakfast. I've got to make a phone call. I'm trying to make ends meet. I hope I can make a difference. I'm just trying to make everybody happy. I need to make time. I've got to make this work. From the moment our feet hit the floor until our heads finally rest on the pillow, we spend our days trying to make things happen. We make meals, make lists, make appointments, make memories, mistakes, make sacrifices. And sometimes we're just trying to make it through the day. As women, we often carry the weight of believing that if we just work a little harder, organize a little better, serve a little longer, or live a little deeper and love that way, everything will come together. But we sometimes forget the one who is making us. He says he will make us to lie down in green pastures. This month, we're going to look at all the things that God will make us and for us.
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0: is Shelley Hamilton. And I thank God that she's so transparent and open in her Facebook messages about the fact that she suffers a little bit with depression. Wow. But God's really using her. So where in the world did we get to a spot where our mental anguish kept us from being able to serve God? We want to excuse ourselves from life. We get inward, but that's only because we think we can't be used. Now let's look at those in the Bible that struggle with mental anguish. Moses, David, and Jeremiah all struggled immensely with aspects of mental health. Nehemiah wept and mourned for days over the brokenness around him. Job lamented his birth. He said, "It'd be better if I'd never been born." Martha expressed doubt and anger directly in the face of Jesus. Peter was ashamed of his failure. He kind of wanted to hide, knowing what he had done wrong. Paul boasted about his weakness because he knew the Lord was his strength. See, all these things that you think you're not and you can't serve God for is because of this mental anguish. See, mental anguish can actually make you more qualified to work with people rather than take away your qualifications to serve. You may relate more to the common man than most anybody that's never suffered with anxiety and depression. See, we got to realize that God wants to use us, and we got to recognize God will use us no matter whether we're good or bad. He will use us whether we're on topside or downside. He will use us. All you have to do is be a willing vessel. You know, the Bible says in Psalm 51:17, the sacrifices of God are a broken spirit, a broken and a contrite heart. Oh God, thou wilt not despise. See, he will use somebody that's of a broken spirit. Because I think you rely more on God. You look more to God and say, "Hey, I want to help people, but I need you, Lord. I can't do it on my own. I'm not this, I'm not that, but I want to be used." Psalm 34:18 says, "The Lord is nigh unto them that are of a broken spirit, broken heart, and save us such as be of a contrite spirit." See, he's nigh to you. If you will look to him and cling to him and listen to this and realize, hey, you can still be used of God and have a broken spirit sometimes and have a depressed life. Psalm 147:3 says, "He healeth the broken in heart and bindeth up their wounds." Now, that tells me that there are people that are broken. And then he bindeth up their wounds. And why would he bind them? So he can use them. That's our purpose in life. After we get saved, ladies, our whole purpose in life is to be used of God to help people, to point them to Jesus, and to encourage them in the Lord. And when we're depressed and down, we can find a way. If you're more looking for a way to encourage somebody, I think it will help get you out of your little depths of despair somewhat. But no matter what, don't feel like just because you suffer a little bit with anxiety and depression, you can't be used of God, because it's simply not true. Look at all the people I listed that were used greatly of God, but it definitely seems like they had some mental anguish. Rejoice in the Lord always, and again I say rejoice.
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My name is Cheryl Schaefer, and my favorite verse is Isaiah 26:3. Thou wilt keep him in perfect peace, whose mind is stayed on thee, because he trusteth in thee. And I find that it's easier to stay true to that verse by listening to Faith Music Radio every day.

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1: We are talking about bringing peace to the chaos in a classroom. And today I want to talk about engaging our students in the lesson. And so one of the things I want to talk about, a way to engage your students, is you can present the goal of your lesson by asking a question. I was teaching Sunday school the other day, and the question I asked my students was, what color is the sun? And I got all kinds of answers. White, it's bright, it's yellow, it's orange. And then we took a prism and we went outside to find out what color the sun was. You should look that up. You should do that. They were totally engaged in learning what color the sun was. So you can present your lesson in a question so that students understand the goal, and then they're engaged in that lesson. And you're not just telling them, oh, the sun is this color. Another way to engage students is the lesson is you model the lesson, and then you have students collaborate in groups to express their learning. So I'll teach a lesson, then I'll engage the students in what I'm teaching, and then I'll say, okay, y'all go do this as a group over here. And then I'll finally say, okay, you do it individually. And that's our I do, we do, you do method of engaging students in a lesson. And so are you engaging your students in your lesson?
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1: Your Faith Music Radio weather forecast for Evansville and the surrounding tri-state area. Today, mostly sunny with a high of 87. Clear tonight with low 64. Sunshine continues tomorrow and Wednesday with a high of 88. Tomorrow night, clear with low near 68. Head in Thursday, clouds in the increase bring a chance of some scattered showers, mainly later in the day with a high of 86 degrees. Again, for today, mostly sunny with a high 87.

0: 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Dr. Paul Chappell explains what it means to be a new creation.
1: We need to sit here this morning, and when we open the Bible, we need to recognize God wants to speak to me right now, and I'm going to receive what God has to say. And sometimes the scriptures comfort us, and we like that. And sometimes the scriptures convict us, and we don't always like that. But whatever the scripture says is exactly what we need. You see, you don't look for a church that simply makes you comfortable. You look for a church that preaches the Bible.
0: When you trust Jesus Christ to be your Savior, He not only gives you a new eternal destination, He gives you a completely new life. 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And now, here's Pastor Paul Chappell with part one of a message called The Faith of the New Life.
1: Well, we live in a day when people are filled with a lot of worry and a lot of insecurity, and all it really takes is just 30 minutes of watching the news, and that feeling increases, right? And you look at the news and you go, what is going on in this world? And folks kind of worry about tomorrow and about their future and when they turn this age and when they turn that age.

just pounding his head into the locker. And he's saying, why are you even here? How did you get yourself into this? And the principal put his hand on his shoulder and he said, hey man, are you going to be okay? Is everything all right? And this teacher looked at him and he said, yeah, I'll be fine just as soon as I can get this kid out of this locker. You see, sometimes we go through our day and we have worries and difficulties, and certainly that was true for the church at Ephesus. They had a lot to be concerned about. They were a brand new group of believers. They were living in the midst of a hostile environment, a government, a Roman government that hated Christianity. They wondered about death. They wondered about eternal life. And the Apostle Paul writes to them this letter called Ephesians, so that they might know how secure they were in Jesus Christ. God wanted them to know that they did not need to worry about tomorrow, that he had tomorrow taken care of. And God wants us to know that no matter what happens tomorrow, he's already there. Jesus Christ is the same yesterday, today, and forever. He wants us to have faith in the new life that he has provided. And I want you to notice in your notes this morning the focus of our faith. I want to show you where God wants us to be focused, the focus of our faith. Notice in verse 12 that we should be to the praise of his glory who first trusted in Christ. Would you say that last half of the verse with me, please? Who first trusted in Christ. Now, God has saved us through Jesus Christ, and we are to live for him and with him as the focus of our life. We see this first phrase here, who first trusted Christ. And we see that we trust in Christ. If you are a true born-again Christian this morning, you're not trusting in the Roman Catholic Church. You're not trusting in the Baptist Church. You're not trusting in the fact that Granddaddy was a Baptist preacher. If you are a real Christian this morning, a biblical Christian, you are trusting in Christ. And this is what Paul was reminding them of. He said, you first trusted in Christ. And this phrase, first trusted, it implies a lifelong trust, a trust that began somewhere, but a trust that will never end. It is a trust for salvation. But not only do we trust in Christ, God says those of us who trust in Christ are to live for his glory. We are to live for his glory. So look at that verse again, verse 12. That we should be to the praise of his glory who first trusted in Christ. Now, there are two ways that God is glorified through my life and yours. First of all, he is glorified when we trust his son, Jesus Christ. When we believe on the Lord Jesus Christ, it brings glory to God. He is redeeming us. He is bringing us together as his bride. And we are the redeemed, those who are saved. But secondly, we glorify God as we live for him, as we show forth his grace that is present in our lives. Ephesians 3 and 21 says, unto him be glory in the church by Christ Jesus throughout all the ages. So, for example, this past week I was speaking to a man and I was talking with him about the Lord. And I said to him, do you know so-and-so? And I named one of your names. I said, he lives near you over there on 22nd Street West where you live. And he said, oh, I know him. He said, you know, he is really different than he used to be. He said, his life is much different. I got to tell you something. That was a great testimony to the glory of God. You see, when someone says about you, that guy used to cuss like a sailor, but something's different about him now. Or they used to fight like cats and dogs, but something's different about them now. You know who gets glory from that? God gets glory from that. So God says, I want you to focus on my son, trust in my son, and I want you to give glory to my son through the life that you live. I heard about a young girl that was saved in a church, and she wanted to become a member of that church, and so she had to sit down with one of the deacons and tell how she had been saved, and he had to ask her some questions and so forth even before she could get baptized in that particular church. And he said to her, he said, now, were you a sinner before you received the Lord Jesus Christ? And she said, oh, yes, I was.
He said, now are you a sinner now that you've received the Lord Jesus Christ? She said, sometimes I feel like I'm even more of a sinner.

0: He thought, wow. He said, then have you truly been born again? I mean, are you sure that you're saved? And someone who just flippantly keeps on sinning, I suppose that's a valid question. But the young lady said, well, she said, I don't quite know how to explain it, except I used to be a sinner running after sin, and now I'm a sinner running away from sin, you see. You see, when you accept Jesus as your Savior, you don't just live for sin anymore. You live for Jesus. Jesus is the focus of our faith. Everything that we do in life should have this question: what would Jesus do? He is the focus of our faith. You see, when people focus on a strong personality or a pastor or an evangelist or a fellow Christian, sometimes they'll get disappointed. But it's not the fault of the pastor that fell. It's the fact that they were not focusing on Jesus in the first place. You know what my job is? My job is to point you to Jesus Christ. The focus of our faith is Jesus. But notice, secondly, this morning, the foundation of our faith. Where does it all begin? What is the foundation of our faith? Look at verse 13, if you would. The Bible says, and by the way, this is a great verse, and I want you to dig into it with me this morning. Verse 13, it says, in whom ye also trusted, after that ye heard the word of truth, the gospel of your salvation. The foundation of our faith is the word of God, the Bible. And I want you to notice letter A, we hear the word. Nobody ever becomes a Christian until they hear the word of God. And you see that in verse 13, in whom ye also trusted, after that ye heard the word of truth. So if you're here this morning and you are saved, then somewhere along the line you heard the gospel. Someone showed you from the Bible the death, burial, and resurrection of Jesus, and that even though we fall short in our sin, that we can be reconciled to God through Jesus Christ. And you see, you heard the word of truth. Now look in your notes at this other verse, 1 Thessalonians 2:13. It says, for this cause also thank we God without ceasing, because when you received the word of God, which ye heard of us, ye received it not as the word of men, but as it is in truth, the word of God, which effectually worketh also in you that believe. Now, folks, I got to tell you something. Just like the Ephesian church and the Thessalonican church of the first century received the word of God as it is in truth, the word of God, we need to sit here this morning, and when we open the Bible, we need to recognize God wants to speak to me right now, and I'm going to receive what God has to say. And sometimes the scriptures comfort us, and we like that. And sometimes the scriptures convict us, and we don't always like that. But whatever the scripture says is exactly what we need. You see, you don't look for a church that simply makes you comfortable. You look for a church that preaches the Bible. The fact of the matter is that if you went to the doctor tomorrow, and the doctor took an x-ray of your body, and the doctor saw something terrible there, you don't want him to come to you and go, it's all good, see you later. You want to know what the issue is. And I want to tell you something. God's word will show you exactly what the diagnosis is and exactly what the remedy is too. It's a wonderful book, the Bible, and we must hear it because it's the foundation of our faith. Now notice the phrase in verse 13. It says, in whom ye also trusted after ye heard the word of truth, the gospel of your salvation. You see, when you hear the gospel, you can be saved. Faith cometh by hearing, and hearing by the word of God. Let's say that together. Faith cometh by, and hearing by the. Sometimes people say, well, I'm saved because once I was in a hospital and everything was dark and it got bright. Well, that's because they turned the lights on. I mean, that's a wonderful thing. But we're not saved by experience. We're saved by the word. You see. Or sometimes people have said, well, I'm saved because I turned over a new leaf and I'm doing much better now. And that's awesome. But salvation must always be connected to the word of God, because faith cometh by hearing, and hearing by the word of God. God's word is the incorruptible seed. It's the only way that spiritual life is ever born. And this is what Paul did at Ephesus. In fact, if you want to learn a little bit about ministry, look in your notes at Ephesians 2, 2017. It says, and from Miletus he sent to Ephesus, and he called the elders, or the pastors of the church. And when they were come to him, he said to them, ye know from the first day that I came into Asia, after what manner I have been with you at all seasons, serving the Lord with all humility of mind and with tears and temptations, which befell me by the lying in wait of the Jews. Notice this, and how I kept back nothing that was profitable unto you, but have showed you and have taught you publicly and from house to house. Paul says, when I was with you at Ephesus, I taught you the Bible publicly and from house to house, and everything that was profitable for you, I told you what the Bible says. You see, you'll never have the foundation of the new life until you recognize the Word of God is our foundation. Romans 10:14 says, how then shall they call upon him in whom they have not believed? And how shall they believe on him in whom they have not heard? And how shall they hear without a preacher? How are people in Africa and Asia even going to have the chance, except they have a preacher? And it's our privilege here in America, where we are blessed, to send the gospel to these places. And that's why we have the missions conference, so that other people who've never heard can hear the gospel of Jesus Christ.
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0: welcome you to Revival Time with Dr. Jack Treiber, pastor of North Valley Baptist Church and president of Golden State Baptist College. 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
1: Well, hello, good neighbor. Are you wide awake and ready to go? I hope so. It's Monday, yesterday, August the 2nd, Sunday. Wonderful day in God's house, wasn't it? I hope you were in God's house. And I hope that this is going to be a great week for each and every one of us. If God gives us life, let's live it for His glory. Give the world a smile. There's a great song. We'll have the quartet come in and sing it for us. Sing along with them if you know the song. Give the world a smile.

I'm going to get quickly into this next song. The old account was settled long ago. And then we're in Genesis 41. What a wonderful text. I hope you'll enjoy the song.

0: Well, Pharaoh's dreaming in chapter 41, and it came to pass at the end of two full years that Pharaoh dreamed, and behold, he stood at the river. Behold, there came up out of the river seven well-favored kind and fat-fleshed, and they fed in the meadow. And behold, seven other kind came up after them out of the river, ill-favored and lean-fleshed, and stood at the other kind at the brink of the river. Seven and seven. And the ill-favored, lean-fleshed kind did eat up the seven well-favored. Well, what's this dream about? Well, he was so troubled. Verse number eight, he was troubled. His spirit was troubled. And he says, get me some men to tell me. Nobody could tell him. And then that's when the chief butler said, you know, I remember that there was a man in prison with his name. His name was Joseph, and he can tell dreams. And Joseph and Pharaoh sent and called Joseph, and they brought him hastily out of the dungeon, and he shaved himself and changed his raiment, and he came to the Pharaoh. And Pharaoh said, I've dreamed a dream. And he tells him, because now interpret it to me. He said, it's not for me. God shall say, God can interpret these things. Well, I'll quickly get to where we're going. The Bible says, I saw in the dream, behold, seven ears came up on one stalk and full of good. And behold, the seven ears were withered thin. And the thin ears devoured the seven good ears. And the seven, 26, verse 26, the seven good kind are the 7 years, and the seven good ears are 7 years, and the dream is one. And he said, here's what's going to happen. Verse 29, here it is, we're almost there. There came 7 years of plenty throughout the land, and there shall arise 7 years of famine. So he says, we're going to have to store up the food. Well, Pharaoh raised him up and put him in his house, and he began to say, okay, you be in charge. And he took those 7 years of plenty, verse 53, and he then took the 7 years of the dearth. And he stored 7 years for 7 years. There's so many illustrations here. One, he's in prison, but God remembered. God always remembers your whereabouts. And then God gave him the wisdom to interpret the dream because he told him the dream. And then God gave him the wisdom to save the 7 years of good corn. And he invested in those 7 years. By the way, these are good years to invest in the work of God. Our Lord's coming again. Oh, he's coming again. Maybe morning, maybe noon, maybe evening, but I'm telling you what, it's going to be soon. Soon and very soon, we're going to go see the King of Kings. I believe that he's coming again. He may come today. He may come before this broadcast is over in just about another 2 minutes. He could come today. He can come tomorrow. He can come next week. He can come next year. I don't see how he's going to wait much longer. I just don't see how. Just a little longer, and the trump of God shall sound. Just a little longer, we'll all be glory bound. Look away to Jesus, your redemption draweth nigh. Just a little longer. We're going to meet him in the skies. He is coming again. He's coming again. This very same Jesus rejected of men. And child of God, God had everything in control. He was putting Joseph exactly where he wanted. He wanted him in Pharaoh's court. He wanted him to be able to provide for his brothers that sold him into bondage, for his daddy that hadn't seen him in 20, 25 years. He wanted everything to work together. God's working everything together for his good. What is it in your life? And you know, here he is, unshaven, had to get changed. He's in prison. Things are not going well for Joseph. But God's moving. And he says, I'm gonna intervene here on your behalf. God's always intervening. God's always in control. I think of a sweet couple in our church. She's young, has two kids in elementary school, and she's suffering with cancer these days, and her husband just got gloriously saved. Chris Venero led him to Christ. Oh, it was a wonderful decision. You know, God has that all planned, doesn't he? God has it all. God's going to maybe bring her through it. God's going to bring him through the physical pain he's had. A very strong, big guy. But God knows. God knows everything. My Lord knows the way through the wilderness. All I have to do is follow. That's all I have to do. I have to follow his plan for my life. It may take me through some adversity. It may, and it will. It may take me through some sorrow, and it will. It may take me through some hard times, and it will. But Jesus never fails. You can count on him. And here is God working it out for Joseph to be at the right place at the right time. And he is going to be used of his God to spare his family. Father, I want to thank you for our great listeners. Lord, they're such a blessing to my heart. Give them each and everyone, every listener, a great day today. God, place your blessing upon their life is our prayer. Those that are weak and struggling today, get them just be strong. For we ask this prayer in that lovely name of Jesus. In Jesus' precious name, amen.
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1: Your Faith Music Radio weather forecast for Evansville and the surrounding tri-state area. Today, mostly sunny with a high of 87. Clear tonight with low 64. Sunshine continues tomorrow and Wednesday with a high of 88. Tomorrow night, clear with low near 68. Heading into Thursday, clouds in the increase bring a chance of some scattered showers mainly later in the day with a high of 86 degrees. Again, for today, mostly sunny with a high 87.

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2: Praise the Lord for another week of His goodness and mercy. What seems to be the theme of our world today? Fear, uncertainty, anxiety, restlessness. Yes, no doubt these feelings are real. Yes, no doubt we are living in strange and trying times. But my dear friend, as Christians, we have a different outlook because we have a different solution. Let me remind you of some of the last words of Moses as he charged Joshua as they were about to enter the promised land. Deuteronomy chapter 31, verse 7 and 8. And Moses called unto Joshua and said unto him in the sight of all Israel, "Be strong and of a good courage, for thou must go with this people to the land which the Lord hath sworn unto their fathers to give them, and thou shalt cause them to inherit it. And the Lord, He it is that doth go before thee. He will be with thee. He will not fail thee, neither forsake thee. Fear not, neither be dismayed." I echo these same words to us today. Yes, there are a lot of unknowns. Yes, there are things that can make you fearful. Yes, there are things that can get you down. But always remember, dear listener, the Lord, He it is that doth go before thee. He will not fail thee, neither forsake thee. The same God that helped Joshua and Israel conquer Canaan is the same God that's for us today. For we as Christians, remember this. Things aren't falling apart. Things are falling in place. God is where He's always been, and that's on His throne in heaven. So in a world of fear, have faith. And know that you can never go wrong by putting all your hope, all your trust, and all your future in the hands of Almighty God. If you're looking for an old-fashioned King James Bible preaching, soul-winning, independent Baptist church, then look no further. 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Now, let's take a few moments and look into the Word of God. Once again, today we're in Galatians chapter 5, verse 22 and 23, and we're talking about the fruits of the Spirit. That the fruit of the Spirit is love, joy, peace, long-suffering, gentleness, goodness, faith, meekness, temperance. Against such, there is no law. And remember this, these fruits are an outward manifestation of the inward relationship we have with the Spirit of God. And the fruit we're talking about this week is that of gentleness, or having a kindness that's displayed in a sweet disposition. Yesterday we talked about how that gentleness originated from God. And aren't you thankful that we serve a God who is kind and gentle as He deals with us as human beings? What an amazing God He is. Amen. Now, today we're going to talk about how that every Christian, who it is we should exemplify gentleness with. The scripture names a few who particularly should be gentle. Now, again, there's an umbrella thing here that obviously all believers, amen, that we ought to be gentle. But there's some particular things. It kind of breaks it down a little even further here. So let's see what he has to say, what the scripture has to say. First of all, we see that gentleness must be shown by the servant of the Lord. 2 Timothy chapter 2, verse 24, "And the servant of the Lord must not strive, but be gentle unto all men, apt to teach, patient." Now, this particularly is talking about a preacher or a pastor, or those who are in a leadership capacity over other people. And you know what, folks, how true that is. However God uses you and the capacity that you hold. Listen, if you have people underneath you, one of a key thing of leadership is that of being gentle, being kind to people. Listen, remember this, folks. So just because God's trusted you with the position of authority doesn't mean you ought to lord that authority over people. Remember, there's only one ultimate authority, and that's God. And so even in the position of authority, you ought to be gentle. Now, it doesn't mean you're a pushover. Amen? It doesn't mean you let people walk all over you. It doesn't mean you don't expect people to do what they're supposed to do. But even in the process of having to deal with issues and deal with problems, you can do so in a firm but gentle way. And so the servant of the Lord must be gentle. Then we see here, he that is wise is gentle. James chapter 3, verse 17. But the wisdom that's from above is first pure, then peaceable, gentle, easy to be entreated, full of mercy and good fruits, without partiality, without hypocrisy. Listen, are you a person that's wise? One of the ways that wisdom will display itself is in your kind disposition in dealing with others. And you know what goes a long way? A smile goes a long way. A kind word goes a long way. All right? And you know what? Again, the world's going to do what the world does, but it shouldn't be said of Christians. And you know what? We don't treat people in a the proper way, with kindness, with gentleness. And then we see one more area here where the Bible says that a master ought to be gentle. It says this: servants, be subject to your masters with all fear, not only to the good and gentle, but also to the forward. Now, we understand this verse is written to servants, but in the process here of the Bible talking about how a servant should behave toward his master, it says there's a category of masters that are good and gentle. And again, you know what? If you are a leader over someone, you have people that maybe serve under you. You know what you need to do to your followers? Be gentle to them. Amen. Have a kind disposition as you deal with people in your life. And so these are the folks that the Bible says, the categories particularly, that gentleness should be shown. And so you know what? Again, as Christians, let's make sure this fruit is manifested in our lives, and let's show the fruit of gentleness. Well, that's all for today. Thanks for listening to the White River broadcast flowing to you from the White River Baptist Church of Princeton, Indiana.
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1: Your Faith Music Radio weather forecast for Evansville and the surrounding tri-state area. Today, mostly sunny with a high of 87. Clear tonight with a low 64. Sunshine continues tomorrow and Wednesday with a high of 88. Tomorrow night, clear with a low near 68. Heading into Thursday, clouds in the increase bring a chance of some scattered showers mainly later in the day with a high of 86 degrees. Again, for today, mostly sunny with a high 87.

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The sweetest name

Amazing grace, how sweet the sound, that saved a wretch like me. 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
1: Your Faith Music Radio weather forecast for Evansville and the surrounding tri-state area. Today, mostly sunny with a high of 87. Clear tonight with a low 64. Sunshine continues tomorrow and Wednesday with a high of 88. Tomorrow night, clear with a low near 68. Head in Thursday, clouds in the increase bring a chance of some scattered showers mainly later in the day with a high of 86 degrees. Again, for today, mostly sunny with a high 87.

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I love to sing its worth. It sounds like music in mine ear. The sweetest name

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I once was lost, but now I'm found, was blind, but now I see.

Come hear Kaylee McEnany in person at the Right to Life of Southwest Indiana's annual banquet on August 20th. Kaylee is the former White House press secretary and current host of Saturday in America and co-host of Outnumbered on the Fox News Channel. 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

Come hear Kaylee McEnany in person at the Right to Life of Southwest Indiana's annual banquet on August 20th. Kaylee is the former White House press secretary and current host of Saturday in America and co-host of Outnumbered on the Fox News Channel. 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
1: American Family News, I'm Mr. Pugh. Reports of another ship being attacked in the Strait of Hormuz, while the U.S. and Iran make conflicting claims about potential talks. Jonathan Savage has more.
2: The cargo ship reported being hit by an unknown projectile at 2 a.m. local time, well about 23 miles northeast of the Omani coast. The Strait of Hormuz remains severely restricted as a result of Iranian attacks. And while President Trump said at the weekend he was calling off massive attacks on Iran because talks were about to take place, Iran says no negotiations with the United States are scheduled. Tehran, however, claims it is talking to Oman about reopening the Strait of Hormuz. President Trump calling the Iranian leadership unbelievably duplicitous. Jonathan Savage, Fox News.
1: The Spokane County Sheriff's Office in Washington has announced they've arrested a 37-year-old suspect named Aaron Farnacci, who allegedly was involved with starting a fire that has now burned thousands of acres and hundreds of homes. He is currently being held on a $1 million bail. Spokane, Washington County Sheriff John Knowles discusses what Farnacci was holding at the time of his arrest.
3: We believe it was matches or a lighter when he was detained in the early stages of the fire. He was found in to be in possession of some waterproof matches and a butane lighter.
1: Beyond a closely watched Senate primary in Michigan, four states will go to the polls to elect midterm candidates today.
4: In Missouri, redrawn lines bring more Republican votes into the 5th District, where Democratic Congressman Emanuel Cleaver seeks a 12th term on Capitol Hill. In Kansas, GOP Senator Roger Marshall faces a primary for his seat in Congress, while the party candidate seeking to replace term-limited Democratic Governor Laura Kelly will be chosen. In past years, Virginia held primaries in June, but a failed Democratic redistricting effort delayed the vote there this year. In Washington state, all candidates for a particular office run in one primary, the two with the most votes advanced in November, regardless of party. Grinnell Scott, Fox News.
1: 11 people who self-identified as members of the Democratic Socialists of America reportedly promised to support and defend China. 952 people signed the pledge, which was created by a group called Friends of Socialist China. This comes as DSA-affiliated political candidates make gains in primary elections in New York, Colorado, and Washington, D.C. Indiana Senator Jim Banks warns against adopting that style of government.
5: I hear people in America complain about surveillance, flock cameras, things like that. Do you know what the Chinese government does with surveillance cameras? They round up Uyghur Muslims and put them in detention camps.
1: A conservative activist does not see how Texas could be represented in the Senate by one of the most left-wing candidates in the entire country. Chad Groening has more.
6: In a compilation of polls by Real Clear Polling, far-left Democrat Senate candidate James Tallarico is leading Republican Attorney General Ken Paxton by almost 1 point. And a new Fox News poll had the Democrat up by 3 points. Gary Bauer is chairman of the Campaign for Working Families. During an appearance on American Family Radio, he expressed surprise at the polling.
7: Unless Texas exchanged with New York recently, I don't see how Texans could even be passively, even a little, thinking about voting for this guy. They would be represented in the Senate by one of the most left-wing senators in the entire United States Senate.
6: And Bauer says one of his Texas contacts told him Paxton's personal problems are affecting the numbers.
7: Suburban Republican women, they don't like the Republican candidate because he's had some missteps in his personal life, and they will not vote for him. And I said to this gentleman, then you and others have got to do everything you can to wake those moderate Republican women up. Do they realize in their disdain for the Republican guy's personal life, they would turn the country over to the left with all the implications of that?
6: I'm Chad Groening.
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8: 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Today, mostly sunny with a high of 87.
9: clear tonight with a low 64. Sunshine continues tomorrow on Wednesday with a high of 88. Tomorrow night, clear with a low near 68. Heading in Thursday, clouds in the increase bring a chance of some scattered showers mainly later in the day with a high of 86 degrees. Again for today, mostly sunny with a high 87.

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Kaylee is the former White House press secretary and current host of Saturday in America and co-host of Outnumbered on the Fox News Channel. 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

0: The Psalms of the Bible show God at his most gentle and most powerful. They are God stooping down to pick us up. Welcome to The Daily Psalm on Faith Music Radio, narrated by Bill Flowers and brought to you each day at this time.
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2: Psalm 1. Blessed is the man that walketh not in the counsel of the ungodly, nor standeth in the way of sinners, nor sitteth in the seat of the scornful. But his delight is in the law of the Lord, and in his law doth he meditate day and night. And he shall be like a tree planted by the rivers of water, that bringeth forth his fruit in his season. His leaf also shall not wither, and whatsoever he doeth shall prosper. The ungodly are not so, but are like the chaff which the wind driveth away. Therefore the ungodly shall not stand in the judgment, nor sinners in the congregation of the righteous. For the Lord knoweth the way of the righteous, but the way of the ungodly shall perish. Psalm 2. Why do the heathen rage, and the people imagine a vain thing? The kings of the earth set themselves, and the rulers take counsel together against the Lord and against his anointed, saying, Let us break their bands asunder and cast away their cords from us. He that sitteth in the heavens shall laugh. The Lord shall have them in derision. Then shall he speak unto them in his wrath and vex them in his sore displeasure. Yet have I set my king upon my holy hill of Zion. I will declare the decree. The Lord hath said unto me, Thou art my son. This day have I begotten thee. Ask of me, and I shall give thee the heathen for thine inheritance, and the uttermost parts of the earth for thy possession. Thou shalt break them with a rod of iron. Thou shalt dash them in pieces like a potter's vessel. Be wise now, therefore, O ye kings. Be instructed, ye judges of the earth. Serve the Lord with fear, and rejoice with trembling. Kiss the Son, lest he be angry and ye perish from the way, when his wrath is kindled but a little. Blessed are all they that put their trust in him. Psalm 3. A psalm of David when he fled from Absalom, his son. Lord, how are they increased that trouble me? Many are they that rise up against me. Many there be which say of my soul, There is no help for him in God. Selah. But thou, O Lord, art a shield for me, my glory and the lifter up of mine head. I cried unto the Lord with my voice, and he heard me out of his holy hill. Selah. I laid down and slept. I awaked, for the Lord sustained me. I will not be afraid of 10,000s of people that have set themselves against me round about. Arise, O Lord, save me, O my God, for thou hast smitten all mine enemies upon the cheekbone. Thou hast broken the teeth of the ungodly. Salvation belongeth unto the Lord. Thy blessing is upon thy people. Selah. Psalm 4. To the chief musician on Neganoth, a psalm of David. Hear me when I call, O God of my righteousness. Thou hast enlarged me when I was in distress. Have mercy upon me and hear my prayer. O ye sons of men, how long will you turn my glory into shame? How long will you love vanity and seek after leasing? Selah. But know that the Lord hath set apart him that is godly for himself. The Lord will hear when I call unto him. Stand in awe and sin not. Commune with your own heart upon your bed and be still. Selah. Offer the sacrifices of righteousness and put your trust in the Lord. There be many that say, Who will show us any good? Lord, lift thou up the light of thy countenance upon us. Thou hast put gladness in my heart more than in the time that their corn and their wine increased. I will both lay me down in peace and sleep. For thou, Lord, only makest me dwell in safety.
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4: Good morning. This is August the 4th.
5: Morning by morning, your mercies I see.
4: The people that do know their God shall be strong. Daniel 11:32. Every believer understands that to know God is the highest and best form of knowledge. This spiritual knowledge is a source of strength to the Christian. It strengthens his faith. Believers are constantly spoken of in the Scriptures as being persons who are enlightened and taught of the Lord. They're said to have an unction from the Holy One, and it's the Spirit's peculiar office to lead them into all truth. Knowledge strengthens love as well as faith. Knowledge opens the door, and then through that door we see our Savior. Or to use another similitude, knowledge paints the portrait of Jesus. And when we see that portrait, then we love him. We cannot love a Christ whom we do not know, at least in some degree. If we know little of the excellencies of Jesus, what he has done for us, and what he's doing now, we cannot love him much. But the more we know him, the more we will love him. Knowledge also strengthens hope. How can we hope for a thing if we don't know of its existence? Knowledge supplies us reasons for patience. There's not a single grace of the Christian which under God will not be fostered and brought into perfection by holy knowledge. How important it is to grow not only in grace, but in the knowledge of our Lord and Savior, Jesus Christ.

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1: American Family News, almost a few. Reports of another ship being attacked in the Strait of Hormuz, while the U.S. and Iran make conflicting claims about potential talks. Jonathan Savage has more.
2: The cargo ship reported being hit by an unknown projectile at 2 a.m. local time, well about 23 miles northeast of the Omani coast. The Strait of Hormuz remains severely restricted as a result of Iranian attacks. And while President Trump said at the weekend he was calling off massive attacks on Iran because talks were about to take place, Iran says no negotiations with the United States are scheduled. Tehran, however, claims it is talking to Oman about reopening the Strait of Hormuz. President Trump calling the Iranian leadership unbelievably duplicitous. Jonathan Savage, Fox News.
1: The Spokane County Sheriff's Office in Washington has announced they've arrested a 37-year-old suspect named Aaron Farnacci, who allegedly was involved with starting a fire that has now burned thousands of acres and hundreds of homes. He is currently being held on a $1 million bail. Spokane, Washington County Sheriff John Knowles discusses what Farnacci was holding at the time of his arrest.
3: We believe it was matches or a lighter. When he was detained in the early stages of the fire, he was found to be in possession of some waterproof matches and a butane lighter.
1: Beyond a closely watched Senate primary in Michigan, four states will go to the polls to elect midterm candidates today.
4: In Missouri, redrawn lines bring more Republican votes into the 5th District, where Democratic Congressman Emanuel Cleaver seeks a 12th term on Capitol Hill. In Kansas, GOP Senator Roger Marshall faces a primary for his seat in Congress, while the party candidate seeking to replace term-limited Democratic Governor Laura Kelly will be chosen. In past years, Virginia held primaries in June, but a failed Democratic redistricting effort delayed the vote there this year. In Washington state, all candidates for a particular office run in one primary, the two with the most votes advanced in November, regardless of party. Grinnell Scott, Fox News.
1: 11 people who self-identified as members of the Democratic Socialists of America reportedly promised to support and defend China. 952 people signed the pledge, which was created by a group called Friends of Socialist China. This comes as DSA-affiliated political candidates make gains in primary elections in New York, Colorado, and Washington, D.C. Indiana Senator Jim Banks warns against adopting that style of government.
5: I hear people in America complain about surveillance, flock cameras, things like that. Do you know what the Chinese government does with surveillance cameras? They round up Uyghur Muslims and put them in detention camps.
1: A conservative activist does not see how Texas could be represented in the Senate by one of the most left-wing candidates in the entire country. Chad Groening has more.
6: In a compilation of polls by Real Clear Polling, far-left Democrat Senate candidate James Tallarico is leading Republican Attorney General Ken Paxton by almost 1 point. And a new Fox News poll had the Democrat up by 3 points. Gary Bowers, chairman of the Campaign for Working Families. During an appearance on American Family Radio, he expressed surprise at the polling.
7: Unless Texas exchanged with New York recently, I don't see how Texans could even be passively, even a little, thinking about voting for this guy. They would be represented in the Senate by one of the most left-wing senators in the entire United States Senate.
6: And Bowers says one of his Texas contacts told him Paxton's personal problems are affecting the numbers.
7: Suburban Republican women, they don't like the Republican candidate because he's had some missteps in his personal life, and they will not vote for him. And I said to this gentleman, then you and others have got to do everything you can to wake those moderate Republican women up. Do they realize in their disdain for the Republican guy's personal life, they would turn the country over to the left with all the implications of that?
6: I'm Chad Groening.
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8: Your Faith Music Radio weather forecast for Evansville and the surrounding tri-state area. Today, mostly sunny with a high of 87. clear tonight with a low 64. Sunshine continues tomorrow and Wednesday with a high of 88. Tomorrow night, clear with a low near 68. Heading into Thursday, clouds in the increase bring a chance of some scattered showers mainly later in the day with a high of 86 degrees. Again for today, mostly sunny with a high 87.

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0: Here's Rick Grubbs with Redeeming the Time.
1: February 4th, 2012 marked the end of an era. On that day, Florence Green of London died at the age of 110. Florence was the world's last living veteran of World War I. She joined the Women's Royal Air Force in 1918 at the age of 17. On her 110th birthday, she was asked how it felt to be 110. She cleverly replied, "Not much different from being 109. Well, when I read this story, I was reminded of the swift passing of time and how every generation is destined to someday leave this world. Perhaps during your lifetime, the news will come that the last remaining World War II veteran has passed. Then eventually, you and every member of your generation will be gone. The Bible emphasizes that life is short. Our time here is limited. That's why we have to make every day count for God. It's why we must redeem the time."
0: Redeeming the Time from LifeChangingSeminars.com.

0: Good morning, and welcome back to a fresh episode of Pastor's Morning Musings. We hope you're having a great morning. This morning, Pastor Jeff will share with us another great thought from the Word of God. Pastor Jeff, where will we be musing this morning?
1: Good morning. Today we'll be in the book of Philippians, chapter number 4, beginning in verse number 10. But I rejoiced in the Lord greatly, that now at the last your care of me hath flourished again. Wherein ye were also careful, but ye lacked opportunity. Not that I speak in respect of want, for I have learned, in whatsoever state I am, therewith to be content. I know both how to be abased, and I know how to abound. Everywhere and in all things I am instructed both to be full and to be hungry, both to abound and to suffer need. I can do all things through Christ which strengtheneth me. Have you ever had one of those mornings that things just didn't seem to go right? Traffic, spill your coffee, get up late, and so on and so on. Well, this has been one of those mornings. As I made my way into the office and started to put my thoughts together for morning staff meeting, the Lord directed my thoughts to this passage of Scripture. The part of this passage of Scripture that I'm used on this morning was verses 11 through 12. They say, not that I speak in respect of want, for I have learned, in whatsoever state I am, therewith to be content. I know both how to be abased, and I know how to abound. Everywhere and in all things, I am instructed both to be full and to be hungry, both to abound and to suffer need. Yes, for sure, verse 13, I can do all things through Christ which strengtheneth me, but I have to come through verses 11 and 12 before I can get to verse 13. Paul stated in verse 11 that he learned first of all, then in verse 12, he then knew. Before we can truly know and understand the strength of Christ in us, we must first learn, then know. First, we must learn contentment. What is it, and what is it not? As I studied the word contentment, as used in this passage of Scripture, the thought came to me that to be content is to ward off self, or to set a barrier against selfishness in my life. I guess the biblical principle, to die to self, is truly what it means to learn to be content. And once I learn to be content, then I can know both how to be abased and how to abound. Once I have learned contentment, then I know how to live in any state of life that I am in at any given time. Matters not if I'm hungry or if I am full, I have learned how to die to self in my life, and I know how to live to please God. Now that I have learned, and I know, I can confidently come to verse 13. I can do all things through Christ which strengtheneth me. So let me leave you with this prayer for today. Heavenly Father, thank you for the life that you've given to me, even with its ups and downs. Thank you for never changing and always being there for me. Help me to follow these thoughts from your word and learn contentment and know how to live so that I can experience your strength in all that I do. Amen.
0: The preceding program was produced by Dr. Jeff Harris, pastor, author, and chaplain. Please tune in again tomorrow morning for another fresh episode of Pastor's Morning Musings. Oh.

0: Come hear Kaylee McEnany in person at the Right to Life of Southwest Indiana's annual banquet on August 20th. 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

0: In our busy world, family time is frequently neglected. It is vital that we give attention to our families while we can. And it is especially important to give attention to what God says in His Word about our homes. For the next few moments, let's join Scott Pauling as we open the Scriptures and find God's message for your family.
1: As a boy growing up, my parents were always very, very dedicated to the principle of family time. I remember every Friday night was reserved just for family. Dad would turn down other engagements, and all of us were expected to keep the calendar clear because Friday night was the time that we were all going to get together and do something. It wasn't always some big, elaborate thing. It wasn't always some expensive thing, but the principle was we were just going to be together. And not only every week did we have family time, but in some measure, every day there was some family time, a meal together, a car ride together, a few moments to talk. In the world we live in today, people are so busy, so distracted, that family time has almost disappeared in most homes. And when we do have family time, sadly enough, everybody's either glued to one big screen or each individual has their own little screen, and there's very little interaction and attention given to one another. I don't think that was what the Lord had in mind when He instituted the family. For the next several weeks, we're going to study what God says about family time, because in the end, it really doesn't matter what we think or what somebody else says. What did God establish? What did God design? And what does God desire for your family? Now, I understand that I'm speaking right now to people at all different stages of life, different ages, different seasons with children and grandchildren. Perhaps your family is grown, and perhaps it has gotten smaller, or perhaps you're at the stage where it's just starting to enlarge. Either way, I believe a return to biblical principles will help every one of us, both individually and with our family. And so, I want you to open your Bible with me today to the book of beginnings, the book of Genesis. You know, a fascinating truth is that almost every major doctrine of the Bible is introduced in the first 11 chapters of the book of Genesis. It's been referred to as a seedbed of doctrine, so at least it's introduced there. It may be in some small seed form that's enlarged on throughout Scripture, but there's a foundation here. A.T. Pearson, who was a great Bible teacher, used to talk about the law of first mention, and he would say that the first time something is found in Scripture, it's always very significant in its placement, in its usage, because it sets a precedent. It sets a pattern that will be followed and enlarged on from that point forward. Well, the first mention of the word families in the Bible is in Genesis chapter number 10. Now, you'll remember that in Genesis chapter number 10, God is blessing Noah and his family. One family, just one family comes off the ark. One family multiplies, one family populates the entire earth, one family with the blessing of God upon it. Oh, that's a thrilling thought, isn't it? That is both an encouraging and a convicting thought at the same time. God can use and work in one family. And the convicting side is this: are we allowing the Lord to do that? Do you believe that God could make your family a worldwide blessing? Do you believe that God could so work in your family at this time that not only could your family be blessed, but through that family, the Lord could touch the world? Well, here's the verse, Genesis 10 and verse number 5. The Bible, speaking of the generations of Noah, says this, Genesis 10, verse 5, "By these were the isles of the Gentiles divided in their lands, every one after his tongue, after their families, in their nations." Do you hear the three parts? Different tongues, that means language groups, different families, that's what we're dealing with, and then, in a larger scheme, different nations. The same things are seen in our world today. You have different language groups, you have different families, and you have different nations. It's a good reminder for all of us that God made of one blood all the kindreds of the earth, that we all trace our lineage back to Adam, and so there's a beautiful equality in that. We are God's creation. And yet, God does set people in language groups. He began that at the Tower of Babel. He does set people in nations, and he tells us that we're to evangelize all nations. And yes, he sets people in families. Now, these are not just organized units, though they are that. These are not just for division purposes, though they provide that. I truly believe that the family is the basic unit of society. It's the basic unit of civilization. So that's why when the family crumbles, society comes right on its heels. When the family begins to divide and fall apart, what do you think happens to civilization as a whole? This is the building block. Family was the very first institution ordained by God. Before civil government, before the local New Testament church, he instituted the family. That's significant. And so, here's what we have to come to. If God is the originator of the family, then what was God's intent? What was his design? What was his blueprint? Well, that's what we want to discover from the Word of God. You see, I believe the greatest marriage manual in the world is the Bible. I believe the greatest child-rearing book in the world is not something on the New York Times bestseller list right now. It is the Bible. In fact, family was God's idea. Do you remember, if you back up a few pages in the book of Genesis, this book of beginnings, Genesis chapter number 2 and verse number 18, it says, "And the Lord God said, it is not good that the man should be alone. I will make him an help meet for him." And of course, this was the beginning of family. To this point in the creation, everything had been good, very good. But the one thing that was not good was for man to be alone. And all the men should pause right now and say amen to that. Thank God that the Lord created Eve. We'll come back to Adam and Eve later in our study. But do you get the principle? God did not want man to be alone. God the Father, God the Son, God the Holy Spirit, the original family, the perfect divine family, living in unbroken communion and union, wanted the same type of fellowship and intimacy and oneness present in mankind. Let me give you a great parallel passage to that. Psalm 68, one of the Psalms of David, says this about our God. Psalm 68, verse 5 says, "He's a father of the fatherless, and a judge of the widows is God in his holy habitation." And then Psalm 68, verse 6 says this, "God setteth the solitary in families." Again, it's not good for man to be alone. So God takes individuals, solitary people, and he connects them to other people in a family. That was God's idea. A family is wound up in the heart of God. There's a theology to this study of family, because who is God? He is God, our heavenly Father. Who is the Lord Jesus? He's the perfect Son. What was his greatest desire? To bring us into his family. And so we should all be interested in finding out what God says about our family. Let me close today this little introduction with two applications. Number one, regardless of what your family is like today, and maybe you're alone today, the Bible says in one place, "When my father and my mother forsake me, then the Lord will take me up." So perhaps you say, "I don't have a family." Well, let me encourage you. God's made a way that you can be a part of the greatest family on earth. It's the family of God. Put your faith in Jesus. Come into a relationship with Almighty God as his child. And friend, you'll never be alone again. Jesus promised he would never leave you and he would never forsake you. And then may I say to all of us who have family, no matter what season of that family we're in, let's go back to first principles. Let's find out what God wants, what God's intent was in the very beginning. Let's let the Lord guide our family time this day and every day. May the Lord help all of us to be in our homes the people that he created us to become.
0: For more resources for your marriage and family, visit us at etj.bible and click on the Take the Next Step link, where you'll find many Bible resources that will strengthen your marriage and equip you to raise your children in the ways of the Lord. We highly recommend Scott's book, New Testament Marriage. In it, you'll discover timeless biblical principles from the husband and wife team, Aquila and Priscilla. And these principles are very applicable to your marriage today. From all of us at Enjoying the Journey, thanks for listening today. And until next time, we pray that you will enjoy the journey.

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1: American Family News, almost a few. While the Trump administration explores diplomatic options with Iran, the IRGC is continuing attacks in the Gulf. At least one cargo ship was hit with an unknown projectile near the Strait of Hormuz. The president says whether Iran admits it or not, they are talking about a possible solution.
2: We're talking at the request of Iran, backed by Saudi Arabia, backed by UAE, and backed by Qatar in particular, but others also. Many countries called. They all wanted to give this a last chance. This is a last chance. It's not very complex. We're talking about the strait, the opening of the strait, having it open literally by tomorrow. And then phase two is we then will talk about the nuclear capacity.
1: Today, all eyes are on Michigan, where far-left socialist Democrat Abdul El Sayed hopes to nab the Democratic nomination for Senate against Congresswoman Haley Stevens. Sayed wants Medicare for all and has been outspoken on Gaza. Stevens, however, is the more moderate of the two.
3: I believe in the opportunity we have in front of us to correct both the moral failures of the past and the moral failures of our present.
4: The Republican in this race, he said, oh, my opponent's going to make it easier for him to win. Well, I don't plan on making anything easier for these guys.
1: A total of five states holding primaries today, with competitive House and Senate races that could ultimately decide control of Congress next year. Kansas, Michigan, Missouri, Virginia, and Washington all holding contests. The Spokane County Sheriff's Office in Washington have announced they've arrested a 37-year-old suspect named Aaron Farnacci, who allegedly was involved with starting a fire that has now burned thousands of acres and hundreds of homes. He's being held on a $1 million bail. Health and Human Services Secretary Robert F. Kennedy Jr. sparred with CNN host Dana Bash over the rise in measles cases in the U.S., as well as vaccine efficacy. The interview grew heated after Kennedy accused Bash of committing press malpractice based on what he said was a failure to challenge public health authorities during the COVID pandemic.
5: You were part of the problem.
6: No, I wasn't part of the problem.
5: There was absolute press malpractice.
6: I'm not debating this view.
5: Of course you are.
6: No, because I'm not debating.
5: All you know how to do is repeat things that people told you and say, trust the experts. That's what you did during COVID. Now we know that Anthony Fauci, who was the expert, was lying about everything, about masks, about social distancing, about natural immunity, about the transmission from the vaccine, about the source of COVID. He was lying, and you were punishing people for not trusting the experts. And now you're rolling out the experts again.
6: Yes.
5: To talk about something that you have no personal knowledge of.
1: An evangelist continues his mission to get the Word of God into schools. Robert Thornton has more.
7: For nearly four decades, evangelist Tim Todd has carried a distinct burden for America's young people through Revival Fires International, his mission.
1: Kent County Sheriff's Office in Washington has announced they have arrested a 37-year-old suspect named Aaron Farnacci, who allegedly was involved with starting a fire that has now burned thousands of acres and hundreds of homes. He's currently being held on a $1 million bail. Spokane, Washington County Sheriff John Knowles says that Farnacci has a history of criminal cases before the arrest.
8: He has a felony conviction for manslaughter and a preceding arrest in the same case in premeditated murder in the state of Arizona. I will say that we had a lot of cooperation from fire investigators and other people involved in this case.
1: Last week, New York City Mayor Zohran Mamdani announced more plans for five city-run grocery stores, revealing so-called core items will be sold at a 30% discount. Owners are pushing back, though. And Texas Congressman Brandon Gill suggests it's an attempt to monopolize the industry.
9: This is not an attempt to make America or New York City more prosperous. It's not an attempt to promote human flourishing or to do any kind of good for his community. It is purely a weapon that he can use against his political enemies, i.e. taxpayers and business owners.
1: There's more news online at AFN.net. I'm Rusty Pugh.
10: Your Faith Music Radio weather forecast for Evansville and the surrounding tri-state area. Today, mostly sunny with a high of 87. clear tonight with a low 64. Sunshine continues tomorrow and Wednesday with a high of 88. Tomorrow night, clear with a low near 68. Heading in Thursday, clouds in the increase bring a chance of some scattered showers mainly later in the day with a high of 86 degrees. Again for today, mostly sunny with a high 87.
11: Good morning. This is August the 4th.

The people that do know their God shall be strong. Daniel 11:32. Every believer understands that to know God is the highest and best form of knowledge. This spiritual knowledge is a source of strength to the Christian. It strengthens his faith. Believers are constantly spoken of in the Scriptures as being persons who are enlightened and taught of the Lord. They're said to have an unction from the Holy One, and it's the Spirit's peculiar office to lead them into all truth. Knowledge strengthens love as well as faith. Knowledge opens the door, and then through that door we see our Savior. Or to use another similitude, knowledge paints the portrait of Jesus, and when we see that portrait, then we love Him. We cannot love a Christ whom we do not know, at least in some degree. If we know little of the excellencies of Jesus, what He has done for us, and what He's doing now, we cannot love Him much. But the more we know Him, the more we will love Him. Knowledge also strengthens hope. How can we hope for a thing if we don't know of its existence? Knowledge supplies us reasons for patience. There's not a single grace of the Christian which under God will not be fostered and brought into perfection by holy knowledge. How important it is to grow not only in grace, but in the knowledge of our Lord and Savior, Jesus Christ.

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0: Did you know that you can bring 1 million people to trust Jesus Christ? Yes, you could bring 1 million people to know Christ. It all begins by sharing Christ with just one person. And you never know how many people that one person might bring to Christ. Remember, it took just one person to witness to the voice you are now hearing on the radio. The next person you witness to might be the next voice on the next radio. 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Begin with just one.
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0: Psalm 56:4, "What time I am afraid, I will trust in thee." God's highest form of currency is faith. He wants us to trust him. Many, many, many of the circumstances in our lives come as a means to get us to trust God. Listen again to the verse, "What time I am afraid, I will trust in thee." In God's economy, this is a no-brainer. A little fear on our part gives us a great positive because it builds our trust in our God. It's like spending a dollar for a lottery ticket that's worth millions and the outcome isn't a gamble. We may never get to the point where we welcome our troubles, but we shouldn't gripe about them so much. They're building a much more valuable, a much more spiritual you. "What time I am afraid, I will trust in thee." Something to think about.
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1: This is Tom Wallace. Welcome to A Minute with the Preacher. Mr. Luther had come to church with his wife on Christmas and Easter. She never missed a service. He was one of the nicest men in the area, but he just was not saved. One day I got burdened for him and drove out to the farm. Mrs. Luther answered the door, and I explained that I'd come to talk with him. She said he's over in the barn. I wonder if he'd mind me coming out there to talk with him. I asked, and she thought it would be fine. I found him and asked if I could talk with him about getting saved. Here in the barn? He questioned me. Jesus was born in a barn, I told him, and it seems to me that the barn would be an excellent place to get born again. He said that made good sense. So then and there, in the barn, he received Christ as his Savior. And he came the next Sunday to be baptized, and from that time on, he brought Mrs. Luther to every service in the church. Except a man be born again, he cannot enter into the kingdom of God.
2: 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This is Ken Ham, whose ministry has produced the Chronological Answers Bible Curriculum. The supposed age of the Earth, 4.5 billion years, isn't based on dating the Earth. It's based on dates from meteorites. Because of their evolutionary assumptions, evolutionists believe these meteorites are the same age as the Earth, so if you date one, you have the age of the other. But there's a host of unprovable assumptions behind radiometric dating, and it's been shown to give incorrect dates for rocks of known age. So why should we trust this method to give us accurate ages for other rocks? We know the age of the Earth because we have the perfect Word of God. The Earth is just a few thousand years old. Not millions.
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1: I gave my heart to music when I was a child watching my dad play the guitar. When I was old enough, he bought me a steel guitar that I played until I fell in love with the trombone. I played trombone in the high school band and in local jazz bands that helped me pay my way through college. Then I played professionally in jazz bands all over the West. The money was good. I bought a new car, plenty of clothes, had some money left over for liquor. I thought I had everything, but after many nights and many towns, I knew something was missing. I became so depressed, I left the jazz group and settled in Cheyenne, where I went to work for the civil service. One day at lunch, I noticed a man praying before he ate. He invited me to eat with him, and we became friends. He kept inviting me to church, but I always made excuses. Then, on a Wednesday evening, he and a friend inveigled me into driving his car, directing me to their church. I admit, I liked the music and the singing. Later, my new friends invited me to an evangelistic crusade, and because I liked music, I went again and again. One night, they gave a demonstration of using a box of nails and a magnet. When Christ returns, they said, his people will rise to meet him in the air, but those who are last will be left to suffer God's judgment. I prayed to receive Christ as my Savior, giving him my heart and my life, no strings attached. I've been telling others ever since to do the same. I'm Joe Talley. If the Son, therefore, shall make you free, ye shall be free indeed.
0: If you would like to be free from the weight of sin by accepting Jesus Christ as Lord and Savior, call 1-888-NEED-HIM right now. Free Indeed is a production of Pacific Garden Mission, 1458 South Canal Street, Chicago, Illinois, 60607. 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
1: American Family News, almost to you. Today, all eyes are on Michigan, where far-left socialist Democrat Abdul El-Sayed hopes to nab the Democratic nomination for Senate against Congresswoman Haley Stevens. Sayed wants Medicare for all and has been outspoken on Gaza. Stevens, however, is the more moderate of the two, also holding primaries today, Kansas, Missouri, Virginia, and Washington. A cargo ship reports it has been hit by a projectile off the coast of Oman in the Strait of Hormuz, while the United States and Iran make opposing claims about whether they are holding talks. President Trump claims again that this is Iran's last chance.
2: I want to give them every last chance before decapitation. Very tough to do what we have planned. This is a big move. To do an attack that big on a country, I'd rather not do it. Now, we've already threw lots of large attacks, but they were normal large.
1: Health and Human Services Secretary Robert F. Kennedy Jr. sparred with CNN host Dana Bash over the rise in measles cases in the U.S., as well as the media's coverage of the COVID-19 pandemic. The interview grew heated after Kennedy accused Bash of committing press malpractice based on what he said was a failure to challenge public health authorities during the COVID pandemic.
3: I really want to move on, but...
4: You were part of the problem.
3: No, I wasn't part of the problem.
4: There was absolute press malpractice.
3: I'm not debating this view.
4: Of course you are.
3: No, because I'm not debating.
4: All you know how to do is repeat things that people told you and say, trust the experts. That's what you did during COVID. Now we know that Anthony Fauci, who was the expert, was lying about everything, about masks, about the social distancing, about natural immunity, about the transmission from the vaccine, about the source of COVID. He was lying, and you were punishing people for not trusting the experts. And now you're rolling out the experts again.
3: Yes.
4: To talk about something that you have no personal knowledge of.
1: So why does the mainstream media continue to back Fauci? Fox News contributor Kaylee McGee White thinks she knows why.
3: I think the reason why is because if they don't, they also have to admit that they are complicit in the harms done to this country during the pandemic. You saw in that exchange between Dana Bash and RFK Jr. that he pointed out that she really had no idea what she was talking about. She's just parroting things that she wants to believe and that she wants her viewers to believe without any actual evidence to back it up.
1: In an entertainment landscape often dominated by conflict and drama, reality TV stars are taking a very different route with their latest project. Chris Woodward has more.
5: Jeb and Jessica Robertson, best known for the hit series Duck Dynasty, are stepping back into the spotlight with a new show on Great American Pure Flix titled Jeb and Jess, Beyond the Bayou. The unscripted series documents their transition to Texas, where they're building out a 2,400-acre community ranch designed to help families slow down and reconnect with nature and each other. Speaking on Washington Watch, Jessica Robertson shared what she hopes viewers take away from the new series.
6: We got to kind of take a step back and slow that things down a little bit. And being out there at the ranch, I think that's what you get to do. You get to take a deep breath.
5: Jessica added that a primary goal of the new ranch, which will host short-term rentals, family reunions, and Bible study groups, is encouraging people to put down their devices.
6: I hope that people can do that with each other, can actually see the beauty, obviously, of God's creation, and actually be able to come together and have that family time and make it a point to get outside and to do something together, or just to sit and talk and interact versus being on your phone and scrolling.
5: For Jeb, this carries a personal legacy tied to his late father, Phil Robertson, and a deeper spiritual purpose.
7: There's something about being out, I think, just in the outdoors, and it brings you closer to God.
5: Jeb said fans frequently tell him they appreciate family-friendly entertainment where faith isn't pushed to the side, a focus the couple says remains central to their lives both on and off the screen. I'm Chris Woodward.
1: And authorities say they've arrested a 37-year-old man suspected of intentionally starting one of the fires burning around Spokane, Washington, which has destroyed at least 700 structures and forced more than 60,000 people to evacuate. More news online at AFN.net. I'm Rusty Keith.
8: Your Faith Music Radio weather forecast for Evansville and the surrounding tri-state area. Today, mostly sunny with a high of 87. clear tonight with a low 64. Sunshine continues tomorrow and Wednesday with a high of 88. Tomorrow night, clear with a low near 68. And then Thursday, clouds in the increase bring a chance of some scattered showers mainly later in the day with a high of 86 degrees. Again, for today, mostly sunny with a high 87.

This is the land of the free and the home of the brave, Faith Music Radio, and this is the God and Country Hour, and it's a blessing to be with you. Got a beautiful morning starting out there. Going to be a warm day today, and all in all, it's going to be great. Great day to fly your flag. If you have a flag, fly a flag. By the way, I still got about 11 booklets left entitled Fly the Flag. Fly the Flag. And if you would like one of those little booklets, all you got to do is call and let me know. You can use 800-670-230 and just say, I want one of the Fly the Flag bullets, and I'll see that you get it. If you're a member of Faithway Baptist Church, I'd be glad to hand it to you in one of our services. It'd be save me a little postage. But anyway, if you like one, just let me know. We're going to have a great, great, great spiritual day today. We're going to have some great gospel music, some great patriotic music coming your way today. And, you know, I come in this morning. Usually I come in and there's not too many people here in the last couple of days. Hey, they're gearing up for school. It starts Monday.

reason is for that is the humidity is going to be up. It's going to be 78%. That's pretty moist air. And the wind is also a determining factor because there won't be hardly any wind, 3 to 5 miles per hour. So with the high humidity, the bright July sun, and the low wind, it is going to have effect on our weather. Well, this is, my goodness, it is August the 4th already. Wow. And, you know, July came and it went, and here August is already underway. And, of course, I was reading in Proverbs chapter 4 today and also in the book of Hebrews. I want to share with you actually a couple of verses from the proverb this morning, Proverbs chapter 4 and verse 7. And then I'm going to skip down and talk 13. And, of course, you know, the Proverbs of Solomon. And you go through this, you see many places where his dad imparted some learning to him, some knowledge, and gave him training in different areas. In verse 7, and of course, talks about wisdom. This whole book is about wisdom written by the most wise person ever lived on the face of the earth. That's according to God. And here, Esri says, wisdom is a principal thing. It's the main thing, he's saying. He says, in other places, he says, it's more precious than rubies. I mean, it's a thing that will make you fit and make you wealthy. Wisdom is the principal thing. Therefore, get wisdom. You want wisdom? It just don't happen. You got to get it. You got to ask God for it. And then you got to search it out. And when you obtain it, the Bible says you need to hang on to it. He says, wisdom is the principal thing. And all thy getting, get wisdom. And with all thy getting, get understanding. We need to be wise, and we need to understand the things that are imparted to us. And verse 13, I think it refers right back to it, talks about how we get some of our knowledge and our wisdom. And in verse 13, it says, take fast hold on of instruction. In other words, when you say take fast hold, he's talking about get a hold of instruction. Don't let it go. And he goes on to say, let her, as instruction, not go. Keep her, for she is thy life. Well, how do we gain knowledge? Through instruction. You know, I think about all the things. I can think about tons of things that my father imparted to me. I think of one every day. You may think this is every time I put on a pair of shoes that had laces in them and I'm tying my shoe, I think of my dad. He taught me how to tie my shoes, and I've never forgot that. I still tie it the same way. I tie a square bow knot every time I tie my shoes. I do them both the same thing. I do it the same way all the time. And David is saying, hey, get wisdom, get understanding, and when knowledge is coming your way, don't let it go. Hang on to it, because with knowledge comes understanding, and with understanding comes wisdom. Well, we're going to have our very first song of the day, the Faithman Quartet, The Old Gospel Ship.

Hey, how much of the Bible do you really believe? It is the Word of God from Genesis 1:1 to Revelation 22:21, and I believe it all. It is the Word of God. It has never been found to have error. Speaking of the Bible and believing it all, here is the Haven Heirs. I believe it all.

Hey, never changing the word of God. God has preserved his word throughout all eternity. It is written and stored in heaven. And you say, hey, Don, what version do you use? Well, there's a lot of versions, but there's one Bible, and that is one God has preserved down through the ages. That is the English translation, the King James Bible. Well, we're going to have the Rush brothers, and we're going to talk a little bit about prayer. And if we could hear America pray again.

0: If only we could hear America pray again. It always takes me back to 9/11. I talk about it about every time I play this song. And America needs to be praying. Every Christian needs to be praying for America, the great country that God has given us, founded on the very word of God. So that being said, what do we need to pray about? Well, we need to pray for revival in this country. I mean, that is the key, getting God back into our foundation of our country. And we have our ups and downs. And always when we turn against Israel, when we turn against the Word of God, the country seems to dwindle. And it's in pain because of it. But we need to pray for our country. We need to pray for President Trump. Many, many rough decisions. We need to pray. We got election cycles coming up this year. We need to pray that people with biblical values would be elected, no matter whether they're Democrat or Republican. Of course, the Democrat socialist people, they don't believe in God, so it rules them out pretty much. But we need to pray for this country and its leadership, and then we need to support that leadership. And I don't care if you like President Trump or not. He's our president until his term is over, and we need to support him. And his successor, whoever he or she may be, we need to support them as well. The Bible tells us we are to pray for those who are in authority over us. So let's do that. And that's at every level, whether it's our president or our governor or our commissioners, whoever it is, we need to be praying for that group of people, those who are executives and enforce the laws. And then, of course, we need to pray for Congress. We definitely need some more conservative voices in Congress. And so pray that, the Congress would act. They would do the things. Let's pass that Save America Act where only Americans can actually vote. Why would anybody not want that to be the law? Makes you wonder, doesn't it? No doubt about it. They want to get illegal aliens the right to vote. That's just not what the Constitution says. So pray for Congress, pray for Supreme Court, pray for all of our emergency medical people. Those often go to the scene and treat very hazardous situations, sometimes heart attacks, sometimes collisions. Pray for them. Pray for men and women of our fire departments who protect our lives, our property, and respond to so many hazardous situations. And of course, pray for our police officers. I didn't get to talk to one this morning. Nobody was here. And but I did yesterday. And the one I was talking to, we were talking about the hazard of the job. And I simply asked him, I said, "Hey, are you a Christian? If you died today, do you know you'd go to heaven?" And he looked me right in the eye, smiled. He says, "Yeah, I sure do. I'm a Christian. I'm a believer." And I invite him to come to church. I don't know where he goes. He may already have a church. If he's got a good one, that's fine. So pray for our police officers, whether it's city police. Pray for them. If whatever county you live in, pray for your county sheriffs and all the deputies and men and women that serve under him. And don't forget to pray for our state police and all the federal policing agencies. Pray for them as they go about doing their particular task, whether it's enforcing the law, protecting the president's life, and a lot of them are just in criminal investigations and actions to arrest criminals, the FBI and ICE together there. And as always, don't forget to pray for our military people, those on active duty. They keep saying there's a deal about to be made with Iran. They're just not too good about being able to be trusted, and they're not too good about carrying out the deals that they make. So I'm leery of that. I would think our president will be too, but who knows what's going on there. I don't. I think it ought to be ended whatever way it takes to end that war. Same thing with Ukraine. That needs to end also. So pray for our military, those who are overseas in harm's way, and those who are here, right here in the continental United States. And they protect our freedom, liberties, and our way of life. So pray for all of our military. And always, I would ask you to pray for all of our veterans. And if you see active duty military Or if you see a veteran, thank them for their service. And if you do anything to be a blessing to them, then by all means, do that.
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0: All right, we've got a great patriotic song coming your way. 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I love those. And listen to the words.

Wake America Awake. Wake up, America. Why? For the love of this great land. Well, from Christian Woman Home Magazine, here's He Can Be Depended On.

Lord Jesus Christ can be dependent on. God always keeps his promises, every single one of them. He can be dependent on. Well, here's the Rossi family. Value your heritage.

pledge allegiance to the flag of the United States of America and to the republic for which it stands, one nation under God, indivisible, with

All right, our next song, you're going to be blessed by this one. It's by Maria Kaminsky. It's a very popular, great song, My Tribute.

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2: Right to Life Banquet. 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

All right, we're going to play a couple more songs as we go off the air, patriotic songs. We're going to play My America Under God, and of course, God Bless America. And we have about a minute or so to go, and, just remind everybody that the Lord Jesus Christ loves you. God loves you. He gave his only son that you might have eternal, everlasting life. The Bible says that Jesus was born, and I think we all know that, and born in a manger, and then he grew up, lived to be 33 years old, performing many miracles, proving that he was God in the flesh, and then he went to an old rugged cross, you know, and that was due to illegal arrest, and then he was taken to Pilate, who found no fault in him, says that three different times, but due to the insistence of the Jewish hierarchy, the high priest leading it, convinced Pilate to crucify him. So he was beat to a pulp, literally, thronged. The Bible says that they used kind of like a cat of nine tails with little pieces of metal and bone on it, ripped the body to shreds. Then he went to that cross. He took your sins and my sins upon his own body. And then he died, and he was buried, and he rose again the third day. The Bible says you believe that in your heart, and then you confess it with your mouth, you shall be saved. For whosoever calleth on the name of the Lord shall be saved. Thank you for tuning in. Have a blessed day.

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1: American Family News, I'm Mr. Pugh. While the Trump administration explores diplomatic options with Iran, the IRGC is continuing attacks in the Gulf. At least one cargo ship was hit with an unknown projectile near the Strait of Hormuz. The president says whether Iran admits it or not, they are talking about a possible solution.
2: We're talking at the request of Iran, backed by Saudi Arabia, backed by UAE, and backed by Qatar in particular, but others also. Many countries called. They all wanted to give this a last chance. This is a last chance. It's not very complex. We're talking about the strait, the opening of the strait, having it open literally by tomorrow. And then phase two is we then will talk about the nuclear capacity.
1: Today, all eyes are on Michigan, where far-left socialist Democrat Abdul El Sayed hopes to nab the Democratic nomination for Senate against Congresswoman Haley Stevens. Sayed wants Medicare for all and has been outspoken on Gaza. Stevens, however, is the more moderate of the two.
3: I believe in the opportunity we have in front of us to correct both the moral failures of the past and the moral failures of our present.
4: The Republican in this race, he said, oh, my opponent's going to make it easier for him to win. Well, I don't plan on making anything easier for these guys.
1: A total of five states holding primaries today, with competitive House and Senate races that could ultimately decide control of Congress next year. Kansas, Michigan, Missouri, Virginia, and Washington all holding contests. The Spokane County Sheriff's Office in Washington have announced they've arrested a 37-year-old suspect named Aaron Farnacci, who allegedly was involved with starting a fire that has now burned thousands of acres and hundreds of homes. He's being held on a $1 million bail. Health and Human Services Secretary Robert F. Kennedy Jr. sparred with CNN host Dana Bash over the rise in measles cases in the U.S., as well as vaccine efficacy. The interview grew heated after Kennedy accused Bash of committing press malpractice based on what he said was a failure to challenge public health authorities during the COVID pandemic.
5: You were part of the problem. No, I wasn't part of the problem.
6: Yeah, it was absolute press malpractice.
5: I'm not debating this view.
6: Of course you are.
5: No, because
6: all you know how to do is repeat things that people told you and say, trust the experts. That's what you did during COVID. Now we know that Anthony Fauci, who was the expert, was lying about everything, about masks, about social distancing, about natural immunity, about the transmission from the vaccine, about the source of COVID. He was lying, and you were punishing people for not trusting the experts. And now you're rolling out the experts again to talk about something that you have no personal knowledge of.
1: An evangelist continues his mission to get the Word of God into schools. Robert Thornton has more.
7: For nearly four decades, evangelist Tim Todd has carried a distinct burden for America's young people. Through Revival Fires International, his mission centers on a bold strategy, equipping students to bring the Word of God directly into public school hallways through the Truth for Youth Bible. 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
8: When the Word of God was removed from school, America, 97% of our nation believed in God, only 3% didn't. And we allowed the devil to take God out of our schools, and as a result of it, the devil has moved in. God's people, I should say, allowed the Word of God to be removed from school. This ministry is all about getting the Word of God into the hands of people that don't have Bibles and bringing a harvest of souls into the kingdom of God.
7: Despite those cultural shifts, Todd says student-led evangelism is proving that young people are hungry for spiritual truth. To learn more or to support the Truth for Youth initiative, visit revivalfires.org. I'm Robert Thornton.
1: 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Oil prices, however, back on the rise again today. 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I'm Rusty Pugh.
9: Your Faith Music Radio weather forecast for Evansville and the surrounding tri-state area. Today, mostly sunny with a high of 87. clear tonight with a low 64. Sunshine continues tomorrow and Wednesday with a high of 88. Tomorrow night, clear with a low near 68. Heading into Thursday, clouds in the increase bring a chance of some scattered showers mainly later in the day with a high of 86 degrees. Again for today, mostly sunny with a high 87.

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1: And up next, we have the Havenaires. 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
1: Oh, yes, they are. 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
0: Oh, I love you.
1: I love you, too.

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The Faithman Quartet, I Just Need to Know. Kenny Calloway up next. I Will Bear My Crown.

Can you just imagine all the things you've done wrong and somebody comes along and pays it in full? That's what Jesus is all about, paid in full, his own. I'm not my own. I've been bought by a price.

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But, you know, they took God out of our public schools, and they took God out of many, many things, and we're seeing the results of that. Pray for America. Here are the Epleys.

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The Epley's singing for you, Closer to the Answer. And we've got one more song in this portion. Stephen Ray Nichols. Actually, we've got two more songs. Stephen Ray Nichols, Let's Build the Wall.

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2: American Family News, I'm Mr. Pugh. While the Trump administration explores diplomatic options with Iran, the IRGC is continuing attacks in the Gulf. At least one cargo ship was hit with an unknown projectile near the Strait of Hormuz. The president says whether Iran admits it or not, they are talking about a possible solution.
3: We're talking at the request of Iran, backed by Saudi Arabia, backed by UAE, and backed by Qatar in particular, but others also. Many countries called. They all wanted to give this a last chance. This is a last chance. It's not very complex. We're talking about the strait, the opening of the strait, having it open literally by tomorrow. And then phase two is we then will talk about the nuclear capacity.
2: Today, all eyes are on Michigan, where far-left socialist Democrat Abdul El Sayed hopes to nab the Democratic nomination for Senate against Congresswoman Haley Stevens. Sayed wants Medicare for all and has been outspoken on Gaza. Stevens, however, is the more moderate of the two.
4: I believe in the opportunity we have in front of us to correct both the moral failures of the past and the moral failures of our present.
5: The Republican in this race, he said, oh, my opponent's going to make it easier for him to win. Well, I don't plan on making anything easier for these guys.
2: A total of five states holding primaries today, with competitive House and Senate races that could ultimately decide control of Congress next year. Kansas, Michigan, Missouri, Virginia, and Washington all holding contests. The Spokane County Sheriff's Office in Washington have announced they've arrested a 37-year-old suspect named Aaron Farnacci, who allegedly was involved with starting a fire that has now burned thousands of acres and hundreds of homes. He's being held on a $1 million bail. Health and Human Services Secretary Robert F. Kennedy Jr. sparred with CNN host Dana Bash over the rise in measles cases in the U.S., as well as vaccine efficacy. The interview grew heated after Kennedy accused Bash of committing press malpractice based on what he said was a failure to challenge public health authorities during the COVID pandemic.
6: You were part of the problem.
7: No, I wasn't part of the problem.
6: There was absolute press malpractice.
7: I'm not debating this view.
6: Of course you are.
7: No, because I'm not debating.
6: All you know how to do is repeat things that people told you and say, trust the experts. That's what you did during COVID. Now we know that Anthony Fauci, who was the expert, was lying about everything, about masks, about social distancing, about natural immunity, about the transmission from the vaccine, about the source of COVID. He was lying, and you were punishing people for not trusting the experts. And now you're rolling out the experts again.
7: Yes.
6: To talk about something that you have no personal knowledge of.
2: An evangelist continues his mission to get the word of God into schools. Robert Thornton has more.
8: For nearly four decades, evangelist Tim Todd has carried a distinct burden for America's young people through Revival Fires International. 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
9: When the Word of God was removed from school, America, 97% of our nation believed in God, only 3% didn't, and we allowed the devil to take God out of our schools, and as a result of it, the devil has moved in. God's people, I should say, allowed the Word of God to be removed from school. This ministry is all about getting the Word of God into the hands of people that don't have Bibles and bringing a harvest of souls into the kingdom of God.
8: Despite those cultural shifts, Todd says student-led evangelism is proving that young people are hungry for spiritual truth. 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I'm Robert Thornton.
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10: Your Faith Music Radio weather forecast for Evansville and the surrounding tri-state area. Today, mostly sunny with a high of 87. Clear tonight with a low 64. Sunshine continues tomorrow and Wednesday with a high of 88. Tomorrow night, clear with a low near 68. And then Thursday, clouds in the increase bring a chance of some scattered showers mainly later in the day with a high of 86 degrees. Again, for today, mostly sunny with a high 87.

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This is Faith Music Radio. I'm Janice, your host, till 1 o'clock, bringing you programming design with Ladies in Mind. And coming up today on this happy Tuesday, you'll hear from Kathy Sandiford on The Teacher's Key at 12:30. We're going to go backwards today, but I'm excited to bring you Kathy just on Tuesdays. And today on Tuesday, bringing peace to chaos. And how do we do that? How do we bring peace to the chaos in our classrooms, in our homeschooling, in our Sunday school classes, in our junior church classes, in master clubs, and whatever it is that you teach? And when you're teaching children, how can you bring peace to the chaos? And I remember Kathy and I talking about this subject. I had her in a studio back in April, and she said these ideas and these thoughts help even grandparents who are watching a child. I was talking to a grandma on Sunday night who is watching her six-year-old grandchild this year. And I thought to myself, this is someone that could use something like this. How do you bring peace to the chaos? By engaging students. That's what she's talking about today. She's got another one about bringing peace to the chaos coming next week. And I think she told me she had two more of these coming. So that's at 12:30 on Tuesdays. But our regular programs at 11:30 each weekday, we hear from Vicki Mutchler. She started a new series for this month. And yesterday she started. I didn't get to be with you yesterday. I'm so sorry. But we had a staff activity and we went to bowling and it was so much fun. I'm sore still, but not too bad. It's okay. But anyway, I wasn't here yesterday because it's staff development week here at Faithway Baptist Church. We had an activity yesterday, but I'm with you today and I'm thankful to be with you. So yesterday, her topic was make you, and today it's make you perfect. Make you perfect. See, the work that God does in us, it's His work, not ours. We just yield to it. We just say, Lord, I lift up my soul to you, like Psalm 143, verse 8 says, I lift up my soul to you. Lord, you do the work. I surrender, you do the work. So make you perfect coming up, and then Loretta Walker with that powerful, these powerful episodes on anxiety.

Mission Studio right here in Evansville. She recorded an album of all songs that she's written, and she wrote the song This One Thing I Know from the album Strength for Each Day. A lot of great songs on that album. Check it out at faithmusicmissions.org. Stephen Ray Nichols was in the studio this past year. He recorded an album and it's out. And this song is called Jesus is Living in Me. And the album title is Forever There. It's new in our playlist. And it's a great song and a great reminder for us all. Both of those songs, This One Thing I Know, that Jesus loves me. But not only that, He lives inside of us. The Holy Spirit of Jesus Christ lives inside of us. He's with us each and every day. And Jesus has promised, I will never leave thee nor forsake thee. And why is that? Because He's living in me. There's that song for you. You're listening to Faith.

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Love that thought. When I am weak, he covers me with impossible grace. And when I am weak, it usually starts in my mind, folks. I guess you could say I'm feeble-minded that way. But 2 Corinthians 10:5 reminds us, casting down imaginations. And I find myself and catch myself so often dwelling on something that is simply an imagination. But we're to cast down imaginations and every high thing that exalteth itself against the knowledge of God, and bringing into captivity every thought to the obedience of Christ. And someone has said, when there is a fight, and there's a fight going on between your heart and your head, experience has taught me that the best thing you can do is pick up your Bible and remind yourself of what God says. Yes, pick up your Bible and remind yourself of what God said. We have Lacey McRae here. She's going to sing a song called, well, she's not singing it. I'm sorry, Daryl Whitehouse is actually singing it, Pastor Daryl Whitehouse. This is Lacey's uncle. But this is an album that Lacey put together, and on it, there's a great song called The Book. Right after this, you'll hear from Golden State Baptist College. They sing I'll Be Gone, and then Miss Vicki on A Word of Encouragement talking about Make You Perfect Today. You are listening to 11 to 1. 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Stay with faith.

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1: Today for our Make You verse, it's Hebrews 13:21. Make you perfect in every good work to do His will, working in you that which is well-pleasing in His sight through Jesus Christ, to whom be glory forever and ever. Amen. You know, God is still shaping and completing us, making us, so to speak. Every woman is trying to make something happen, make dinner, make memories, make a difference, make everyone happy like we talked about. But the greater question is not what I can make, it's what God is making in me. In each devotion this month, let's look at what we women try to make ourselves and then point to the scriptures and see what God makes. God is making us in the image of Christ. That's the greater question. What is God making of me? I want God to shape me and to complete me, and I want Him to make me perfect in every good work, especially to do His will and to be well-pleasing in His sight. I'm sure that's what you want today, too. So let's pray to that end that we will be pleasing to Him.
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2: 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The Lord will transform every area of your life that you surrender to Him. 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

How do I thank him? How do I praise him? We are truly undeserving of God's blessings each and every day. You know, we can look at the situation and around us, the circumstances, and we can see the bad or we can see the good. And Gloria Ann Gibbs, the wife of Dr. David Gibbs, wrote in her book, A Heart for the Lord, and it was an excerpt from it was published in the Christian Womanhood magazine, the August issue, and I want to share it with you. And she this is titled, Complaining Would Have Been Easy Except. Now, you have to understand, her husband traveled often. He was a trial lawyer for Christians throughout the America for many, many years. And so he had to travel a lot and to help churches and to help Christian individuals and such. But she starts off with this verse from Proverbs 14. Every wise woman buildeth her house, but the foolish plucketh it down with her hands. Now, every woman has a choice to build, to be that wise woman and to build, or to be that foolish woman and to tear it down. All right, let's say we see what she has to say. Gloria Ann says, the main focal point in the family is the dad. He's the one around whom the whole family resolves. He is the mainstay of the whole house. And that's a lot of wisdom packed right there in this, just those few sentences. It would help your home a lot. She says, when my children were small, they were so excited whenever dad was expected home after a trip. We would plan a special meal and activities, and some were as simple as going to the park after dinner. Gloria says, I would thoroughly clean the house, making sure the children's clothes weren't sandy or dirty from playing in the sandbox all afternoon or making mud forts in the backyard. I would buy all the ingredients for his favorite dinner and set the table with our nicest dishes. Since my husband travels, so I'm going to let me put some genealogy in there. And when you do that, as you are doing those things, setting the nicest dishes, making the favorite meal, getting the kids cleaned up, you're preparing your own heart to receive your husband home with a good spirit. I love this. She says, since my husband traveled so much, we endeavored to make his homecoming a very special time. It takes work, my friend. Through the years, as our family grew, we still made the days dad was home very special ones. Our family activities changed from going to the park to riding bikes, to practicing driving, or just playing a family game of Scrabble. For me to complain and make his homecoming an unpleasant time for him would have been so easy. Many times the devil tempted me to say, why do you have to be gone so much? Why can't we go to the trial with you? Raising these kids without you here to help is hard. I'm so tired of doing everything alone. One Sunday after church, on a day, Gloria Ann says, when I was feeling particularly sorry for myself, another lady came to me and said, I've noticed you're here alone a lot. At least you know your husband is serving the Lord. I'm here alone all the time too. But my husband is down at the corner bar, and I'd give anything to change places with you. Be careful. Tearing down your house is much easier than building it up. Working to build your house takes thought, whereas plucking it down takes no thought or energy. Be a wise woman rather than a foolish one. Because once your house is torn down, rebuilding it is almost impossible. Wise woman, wise words from an older woman who has lived it out. She's, you know, you got to choose your heart. Taking care of the kids alone
when your husband works to provide for the family, especially when he's in ministry, it's hard. But tearing down your home because you want to complain, the consequences of that are much harder, my friends. And we have to choose our heart. And it's as simple as seeking wisdom from God. Every wise woman buildeth her house. Wisdom is knowing what is right and doing what is right. And I love this song by Lois in India. They sing a song called Christ is Our Wisdom. And then the Sounds of Faith sing a song called The Rock, reminding us to build our life on the Lord Jesus Christ. Two songs for you about the wisdom of God and the wisdom of following God. Remember, wisdom is knowing what's right and doing it. You're listening to Faith.

on life's shifting sand, with no thought of the wind or the rains that would come, with haste

In Jesus Christ alone, we're safe evermore. And that song is called The Rock because Jesus Christ is the rock. And I love that song. And you're listening to 11 to 1. This is Faith Music Radio. And I'm Janice, your host, till 1 o'clock. And coming up during the noon hour of 11 to 1, Loretta Walker on CW Today. Her topic is anxiety and depression. This is number 7. In a 10-day series. So tomorrow will be 8, Thursday 9, and Friday 10. And if you missed any of them, they are up on the 11 to 1 podcast. Also coming up at 12:30, Kathy Sandiford on The Teacher's Key, bringing peace to the chaos. And how do we do that? By engaging our students. Now, I have in my hand the August issue of the Christian Womanhood magazine. And the theme is, now I'm not sure I'm going to pronounce this right, but is it GIGO? But if it is G-I-G-O, garbage in, garbage out. Garbage in, garbage out. And the verse on the front cover is, I will set no wicked thing before mine eyes. I hate the work of them that turn aside. And Molly Otis, the co-editor of the Christian Womanhood magazine, has a great editorial on unhealthy diets and talking about, you know, eating unhealthy food, how that makes us feel, and also an unhealthy diet of the mind, like scenes on a screen or in a book that would stir up lustful thoughts, feelings of discontent with your real life, all those things, negative friendships that center on gossip and slander, music that causes negative emotions, any environment that makes your spirit feel uncomfortable. That could be at your gym, your hair salon, in a book club, possibly even at a ladies' home Bible study or prayer group. My friends, it gets in everywhere. Pay attention to these feelings of unease and listen to the Holy Spirit as He leads and guides you. But great articles here on garbage in, garbage out. And we have to be in control of what we're putting in. The bread that satisfies. This is a quote that's in the front of the magazine. The food we eat at one meal does not satisfy us forever. We must daily partake of food. So we must daily eat of the Word of God, that the life of the soul may be renewed. A neglect to read and study the Bible brings spiritual starvation, and that is not good. Man shall not live by bread alone, the Bible says, but by every word that proceedeth out of the mouth of God. We're going to have Cecily Hamilton and friends take us into the noon hour of 11 to 1. The song is called Your Word. I hope you're feasting on the Word of God. I'll be back with you during the noon hour. Stay with us here on Faith Music Radio.

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1: I'm here with Family News. I'm Mr. Pugh. President Trump said the U.S. and Iran were resuming talks on Monday, claiming a deal to reopen the Strait of Hormuz and denuclearize Tehran is imminent. Iranian officials, however, have denied participating in direct talks with the U.S., saying they are negotiating with mediators in Oman. The president claims this is Iran's last chance to make a deal.
2: I want to give them every last chance before decapitation. Very tough to do what we have planned. This is a big move. To do an attack that big on a country, I'd rather not do it. Now, we've already threw lots of large attacks, but they were normal large.
1: A key Democratic primary being held in Michigan today. Garrett Tenney reporting from Detroit.
3: Abdul El-Sayed rejects the socialist label, but he is the candidate of choice of the DSA in Michigan's Senate race. He wants to abolish ICE, cut off U.S. aid to Israel, and has made Medicare for All one of his signature campaign issues. Congresswoman Haley Stevens is the moderate establishment-backed candidate, and one of her main arguments on the campaign trail has been that she has never lost a race to a Republican, and she gives Democrats the best shot at holding on to Michigan's Senate seat. The DSA is hoping to make a splash in a couple other races today as well. In Missouri, former squad member Cori Bush is trying to win back her seat from Congressman Wesley Bell, who beat her 2 years ago.
1: With the midterms approaching, Republicans are asking how to turn the love affair with socialism the Democrat Party seems to be having to their favor. Steve Jordahl has more.
4: It's not like they're hiding the ball.
5: We have a city where we are reckoning with the long history of racism here.
6: To have a democracy, a beacon of hope, turned into one of the worst countries.
7: Was built on slavery and genocide and rape and oppression.
4: Gary Bauer of American Values says Zohran Mamdani, Ilhan Omar, and Rashida Tlaib want to be the first in a line of democratic socialist candidates that eventually do away with the Constitution and turn America into a socialist state. He says Republicans running against them in the midterms should be just as bold.
8: I have felt for some time now that the phrase, these people are crazy, is probably a great campaign theme.
4: He says there's not much Republicans can do in deep blue states.
8: We are already guaranteed to have a bunch of incumbent Democrats that are in Congress right now being replaced by socialists, and that is going to be a big problem for America going forward.
4: But in the purple states, the jury's still out, mainly in the Midwest.
8: The question is, what's going to happen in states where there are Senate races and gubernatorial races, and they are not overwhelmingly Democrat states? And I think the jury is out.
4: Bauer says Republicans shouldn't be shy about taking on socialism.
8: It's extremely important.
1: 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Here's Caleb Castile with more.
9: The loser of the 2024 election, Kamala Harris, spoke in Nashville on Friday about if she planned to run in 2028. She said that she has yet to decide and is, quote, fully and sincerely focused on the midterms. New York Democratic Representative Alexandria Ocasio-Cortez seems shocked on the Majority Report with Sam Sider about the latest polling data for the Democrats in 2028. Polling data obtained by Fox News shows AOC at the top of the list with 22% support. One of the more shocking revelations is former Vice President Harris in sixth with only 5% support. Antoine Seawright, Democratic strategist, went on Fox News to dismiss any claims of chaos inside the DNC.
10: When you get downstream and you get off K Street and you focus on Main Street and my street where elections are won, not too many people care about what's happening at the DNC.
9: The Republican strategist Tim Parrish seemed to disagree with Seawright, saying that Democrats putting AOC on the ballot in 2028 would be a, quote, answered prayer.
11: My prayer is that she is the candidate because that'd be a great day for the Republican Party and for America, in my opinion.
9: The GOP poll came back showing 36% support for Vice President J.D. Vance and 26% support for Secretary of State Marco Rubio. Parrish expressed confidence that both men were fit to lead the nation.
11: I will tell you that both of them are eminently qualified gentlemen who are, I think, ready to serve as President of the United States on day one.
9: I'm Caleb Castile.
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0: 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Today, mostly sunny with a high of 87.
12: clear tonight with a low 64. Sunshine continues tomorrow and Wednesday with a high of 88. Tomorrow night, clear with a low near 68. Heading into Thursday, clouds in the increase bring a chance of some scattered showers mainly later in the day with a high of 86 degrees. Again for today, mostly sunny with a high 87.
13: 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Hosted by veteran ladies conference speaker and the editor of Christian Womanhood magazine, Mrs. Loretta Walker. The closer a woman's heart is to the heart of God, the better able she is to thrive in her relationships with others. In that spirit, here's the host of CW Today, Mrs. Loretta Walker.
14: Boy, here's a horrible thought that comes from anxiety and depression. We think we can't be used because we struggle with depression. We think God's never going to use me. I'm never going to be anything for him because I suffer with anxiety and depression. Well, that's not true at all. And one of my friends that I admire and love a lot that's alive today is Shelley Hamilton. And I thank God that she's so transparent and open in her Facebook messages about the fact that she suffers a little bit with depression. Wow. But God's really using her. So where in the world did we get to a spot where our mental anguish kept us from being able to serve God? We want to excuse ourselves from life. We get inward, but that's only because we think we can't be used. Now let's look at those in the Bible that struggle with mental anguish. Moses, David, and Jeremiah all struggled immensely with aspects of mental health. Nehemiah wept and mourned for days over the brokenness around him. Job lamented his birth. He said, "It'd be better if I'd never been born." Martha expressed doubt and anger directly in the face of Jesus. Peter was ashamed of his failure. He kind of wanted to hide, knowing what he had done wrong. Paul boasted about his weakness because he knew the Lord was his strength. See, all these things that you think you're not and you can't serve God for is because of this mental anguish. See, mental anguish can actually make you more qualified to work with people rather than take away your qualifications to serve. You may relate more to the common man than most anybody that's never suffered with anxiety and depression. See, we got to realize that God wants to use us, and we got to recognize God will use us no matter whether we're good or bad. He will use us whether we're on topside or downside. He will use us. All you have to do is be a willing vessel. You know, the Bible says in Psalm 51:17, the sacrifices of God are a broken spirit, a broken and a contrite heart. Oh God, thou wilt not despise. See, he will use somebody that's of a broken spirit. Because I think you rely more on God. You look more to God and say, "Hey, I want to help people, but I need you, Lord. I can't do it on my own. I'm not this, I'm not that, but I want to be used." Psalm 34:18 says, "The Lord is nigh unto them that are of a broken spirit, broken heart, and save us such as be of a contrite spirit." See, he's nigh to you. If you will look to him and cling to him and listen to this and realize, hey, you can still be used of God and have a broken spirit sometimes and have a depressed life. Psalm 147:3 says, "He healeth the broken in heart and bindeth up their wounds." Now, that tells me that there are people that are broken. And then he bindeth up their wounds. And why would he bind them? So he can use them. That's our purpose in life. After we get saved, ladies, our whole purpose in life is to be used of God to help people, to point them to Jesus, and to encourage them in the Lord. And when we're depressed and down, we can find a way. If you're more looking for a way to encourage somebody, I think it will help get you out of your little depths of despair somewhat. But no matter what, don't feel like just because you suffer a little bit with anxiety and depression, you can't be used of God, because it's simply not true. Look at all the people I listed that were used greatly of God, but it definitely seems like they had some mental anguish. Rejoice in the Lord always, and again I say rejoice.
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15: 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And I'm Janice, your host till 1 o'clock, bringing you programming designed with ladies in mind. Now, that's number 7 for Loretta in a 10-day series on anxiety and depression. And I hope these things are helping you and encouraging you to keep on keeping on for the Lord Jesus Christ. Even if you are struggling with these things, even if you're going through a circumstance or situation, a trial that has left you feeling heartbroken. And your heart may be broken, but you don't have to live with a broken heart. Jesus wants to bind it up. He wants to bind up your wounds, and he wants to bring you healing. Wow, just such powerful teaching from Loretta Walker. Coming up still today, Kathy Sanford on The Teacher's Key. Maybe you're a Sunday school teacher.

teaching something new, but I think she's going to be really enjoy it. And I know the Lord's going to be with her and she's going to be good at it. But Kathy Sandifer teaches on bringing peace to the chaos that can be in a school classroom. It can be in your homeschool classroom. You've got to bring peace to the chaos. It can be in your Sunday school class, at master clubs. You've got to bring peace to the chaos. And how do you do it? Well, today she's focusing on engaging our students. Coming up at 12:30 today, The Teacher's Key with Kathy Sandiford. Dennis Strimming has written a number of songs and recorded them with Faith Music Missions. Moment Before the Shout is the title of the album. And this song that I've chosen for you is called He Will Never Let Go of My Hand. And when we are struggling with anxiety, with worry, with depression, with feeling cast down, when we are struggling with these things, let us remember He's never going to let go of our hand. So this song is for you. It's new in our playlist. It's one of our featured songs. And you're listening to Faith Music Radio.

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2: 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Thou wilt keep him in perfect peace, whose mind is stayed on thee, because he trusteth in thee. 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

When I am dry, you fill my cup. When I am dry, you fill my cup. It's Jesus, you're all in all today. What a great song by the Cowling family. You're listening to 11 to 1. This is Faith Music Radio. They say what spills reveals what fills. I'm going to read it again. I hope I can. What spills reveals what fills. And here's the analogy. I love it. You're holding a cup of coffee when someone accidentally bumps into you or shakes your arm, causing coffee to spill everywhere. Why did you spill the coffee? Well, most people would answer because someone bumped into me. And that's only one part of the story. You spilled coffee because coffee was what filled your cup. If your cup had been filled with tea, you would have spilled tea instead. And the same is true of our lives. When life shakes us, and it will, whatever fills our hearts is what will spill out. It's easy to appear patient, joyful, or kind when everything is going well, but pressure has a way of revealing what was there all along. So the real question is, what's in your cup? When life gets hard, what overflows? Is it joy, gratitude, peace, humility, and trust in God? Or is it anger, bitterness, resentment, self-pity, fear, and the urge to give up? We don't always get to choose what happens to us, but we can choose what we allow to fill our hearts each day. Today, let's ask God to fill our cups with His presence, with gratitude, forgiveness, joy, truth, resilience, kindness, gentleness, and love. Then, when life shakes us, what spills out will reflect the one who fills us. Don't you just love that? Don't you just love that thought? Two songs for you. And then The Teacher's Key with Kathy Sandiford. Lois in India sing a song called Grace in Me. Imagine being filled with the grace of God, how it would come out. And then Bethany Baker's song, Others. You're listening to Faith

One more quick song by Bethany Baker here called Others. And then The Teacher's Key with Kathy Sandiford. 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This is Faith Music Radio.

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1: We are talking about bringing peace to the chaos in a classroom. And today I want to talk about engaging our students in the lesson. And so one of the things I want to talk about, a way to engage your students, is you can present the goal of your lesson by asking a question. I was teaching Sunday school the other day, and the question I asked my students was, what color is the sun? And I got all kinds of answers. White, it's bright, it's yellow, it's orange. And then we took a prism and we went outside to find out what color the sun was. You should look that up. You should do that. They were totally engaged in learning what color the sun was. So you can present your lesson in a question so that students understand the goal, and then they're engaged in that lesson. And you're not just telling them, oh, the sun is this color. Another way to engage students is the lesson is you model the lesson, and then you have students collaborate in groups to express their learning. So I'll teach a lesson, then I'll engage the students in what I'm teaching, and then I'll say, okay, y'all go do this as a group over here. And then I'll finally say, okay, you do it individually. And that's our I do, we do, you do method of engaging students in a lesson. And so are you engaging your students in your lesson?
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2: I appreciate Kathy so much and her ministry on through this program, The Teacher's Key. 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And if you're a grandma, you're teaching. If you're a mom, you're teaching. Even if you're not a homeschooling mom, you're teaching. And certainly if you're an educator or in ministry, teaching children, you are teaching. Bailey's Grove Baptist Church, peace in Christ. That's where we find real peace. You're tuned in.

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A Heart's Journey, singing the song I'd Do It All Again and Love Him More. I have in my hand the second volume of Her Story Silhouettes by missionary Sherry House. This is the second volume that has just been released, and I got my copy in the mail yesterday. I wanted to bring it in and talk to you about it. These are true stories, my friends, of ordinary women God used to do extraordinary things. The verse on the front, "She hath done what she could," taken from Mark 14:8, verse 8, the first part of that verse where talks about the woman with the alabaster box. And yet she was criticized for anointing Jesus with this very expensive ointment. And Jesus said, "She hath done what she could." I love that. This book, I want to tell you the ways to use it. It's right in the front, but Her Story Silhouettes is a great resource for Sunday school classes, ladies' monthly meetings, book clubs, family devotions, one-on-one mentoring, or just individual study. And at the end of each chapter, there's a couple of pages for reflection. And there is a section for further Bible study and a place to write down notes. There are places for you to record specific things you learned from the lady's story and further information you discovered about her in your personal research. And then the last section is a place for you to record areas you want to work on or change in your own life, or to record things you might want to implement in your walk with the Lord. And you will find a resource section page on the final page of each chapter that lists books and website links where you can find more information about each particular lady. And Sherry says, "I challenge you to do your own research. There's so much more to each lady's story than that could be written in just a few pages. Read their biographies, learn from their lives." Sherry started researching these ladies' lives, and she's researched over 50, nearly 60 of these ladies who have done what they could for the Lord. She first started as a blog, and then I reached out to her. "Hey, Sherry, can we do a radio program?" 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And I'm so glad we got to do that. She has recorded over nearly 60 of them, and we get to keep playing them. And now she has two books. There are 10 in each book, and this particular book features some amazing ladies. And I don't even have time right now to tell you who they are, but you can look it up, all up at sherryhouse.com, sharihouse.com. And I love this song, "What Will You Give?" We can all do something for the Lord, just like that widow who gave the mite. We can all do something. Let's go do what we can for Jesus.

That is why we are here, my friends, to remind you that Jesus is the one. Sounds of Faith. What a great, great song. Here's a question for you. This is from Running Redeemed. What if your greatest source of stress is where you have placed your security? And she says, this question kept coming to mind as I studied Psalm 90, verses 1 through 8 this morning. Now, Psalm 90 was written by Moses, and Moses begins by reminding us that God has always been our dwelling place. Before the mountains existed, before the earth was formed, God already was. Then he immediately contrasts with us our lives as brief, our plans change, our circumstances shift. And she says, I couldn't help but ask myself, where do I naturally look for stability? If my peace disappears when my plans change, maybe my confidence was in the plan instead of the God who is over the plan. If my security disappears when my finances change, maybe my confidence was in the paycheck instead of the provider. And that's a capital provider there from her. That's so good. Such good reminders. If my hope disappears when life feels uncertain, maybe I've been expecting temporary things to give me what only the eternal God can. Psalm 90 shouldn't leave us discouraged by the brevity of life. It should redirect our eyes to the one who never changes, and Jesus is that one. The world around us will always be uncertain, but our God never is. No, he never is, because he is always the same.

Lacey McRae, friends and families, always the same. We're going to finish off with a song that's new in our playlist, by Fairhaven Baptist College, Little as Much When God Is In It. So much we focus on this little light of mine, right? I'm going to let it shine. Well, little as much when God is in it. So let your light shine for the Lord Jesus Christ today, and let it shine bright. And it will shine bright when you let it shine for Jesus.

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1: American Family News, I'm Rusty Pugh. Acting U.S. Attorney General Todd Blanche is one step closer to becoming the nation's top law enforcement officer. David Spunt reports his nomination has passed a key committee.
2: This was the Senate Judiciary Committee. They just voted 12 to 10, 12 Republicans. All Republicans voted to advance Todd Blanche's nomination to the full Senate floor, which will happen later this week. So Todd Blanche has now advanced out of committee to become the Attorney General. He still needs to go to the full Senate floor. That will happen later this week.
1: Michigan officials say two people have died in a massive Cyclospora outbreak, the first death from the parasite reported in the U.S. Jonathan Seri has more.
3: State health officials say the two patients had significant underlying health conditions that may have been impacted by the foodborne parasite and dehydration. Michigan health officials say the two patients who died became ill prior to a voluntary recall of iceberg lettuce grown in central Mexico, which federal health officials suspect but have yet to prove is tied to more than 1,900 cases in nine states. But that's just the largest of multiple clusters across the country. According to the CDC, 45 states are reporting laboratory-confirmed cyclosporiasis, with more than 6,700 confirmed cases and more than 11,000 additional suspected cases.
1: Michigan Representative Debbie Dingell stated on Fox News that she will endorse the entire Democratic ticket and support whichever candidate wins the primary, even one who calls for the destruction of Israel. She was pressed on this by Fox's Bill Hemmer.
4: Just in the last month, Syed has said Israel should not exist as a Jewish state. I've known you a long time. Can you support that? And if so, how?
5: No, I categorically won't support that. Israel has a right to exist.
4: Then how can you endorse him if he is the candidate in November?
5: I will endorse the entire Democratic ticket because I know what's at stake, Bill.
1: Officials are warning that Iran is targeting water treatment systems in the U.S. with cyber attacks. Jennifer Griffin has more.
6: Minnesota has reported attacks on roughly 30 water systems, while Michigan has confirmed 9 incidents, 7 states in total. The FBI has warned that Iranian-affiliated cyber actors are targeting internet-connected industrial control systems used by U.S. critical infrastructure, including water and wastewater facilities. But until this point, the White House has tried to avoid blaming Iran. CISA, the Cybersecurity and Infrastructure Security Agency, warned Thursday it is seeing, quote, a significant increase in cyber threat actors, adding that the activity has resulted in boil water notices and sustained manual operations.
1: While the midterms continue to loom, both Republicans and Democrats have started to try and gauge their options to try and win the White House in 2028. Here's Caleb Castile with more.
7: The loser of the 2024 election, Kamala Harris, spoke in Nashville on Friday about if she planned to run in 2028. She said that she has yet to decide and is, quote, fully and sincerely focused on the midterms. New York Democratic Representative Alexandria Ocasio-Cortez seems shocked on the Majority Report with Sam Sider about the latest polling data for the Democrats in 2028. Polling data obtained by Fox News shows AOC at the top of the list with 22% support. One of the more shocking revelations is former Vice President Harris in sixth with only 5% support. Antoine Seawright, Democratic strategist, went on Fox News to dismiss any claims of chaos inside the DNC.
8: When you get downstream and you get off K Street and you focus on Main Street and My Street where elections are won, not too many people care about what's happening at the DNC.
7: The Republican strategist Tim Parrish seemed to disagree with Seawright, saying that Democrats putting AOC on the ballot in 2028 would be a, quote, answered prayer.
9: My prayer is that she is the candidate because that'd be a great day for the Republican Party and for America, in my opinion.
7: The GOP poll came back showing 36% support for Vice President J.D. Vance and 26% support for Secretary of State Marco Rubio. Parrish expressed confidence that both men were fit to lead the nation.
9: I will tell you that both of them are eminently qualified gentlemen who are, I think, ready to serve as President of the United States on day one.
7: I'm Caleb Castile.
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10: Your Faith Music Radio weather forecast for Evansville and the surrounding tri-state area. Today, mostly sunny with a high of 87. clear tonight with a low 64. Sunshine continues tomorrow and Wednesday with a high of 88. Tomorrow night, clear with a low near 68. And then Thursday, clouds in the increase bring a chance of some scattered showers mainly later in the day with a high of 86 degrees. Again for today, mostly sunny with a high 87.
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12: We need to sit here this morning, and when we open the Bible, we need to recognize God wants to speak to me right now, and I'm going to receive what God has to say. And sometimes the Scriptures comfort us, and we like that. And sometimes the Scriptures convict us, and we don't always like that. But whatever the Scripture says is exactly what we need. You see, you don't look for a church that simply makes you comfortable. You look for a church that preaches the Bible.
11: When you trust Jesus Christ to be your Savior, He not only gives you a new eternal destination, He gives you a completely new life. 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And now, here's Pastor Paul Chappell with part one of a message called The Faith of the New Life.
12: Well, we live in a day when people are filled with a lot of worry and a lot of insecurity, and all it really takes is just 30 minutes of watching the news, and that feeling increases, right? And you look at the news and you go, what is going on in this world? And folks kind of worry about tomorrow and about their future and when they turn this age and when they turn that age. And so when I have those worries, I look to the Bible and I look to Charlie Brown. Charlie Brown helps me get a lot of understanding about issues of the day. Charlie Brown said the other day in a comic I read, he said, don't worry about the world coming to an end tomorrow. It's already tomorrow in Australia. I don't know if that helps you, but it helped me, right? Some folks just struggle with worries. A principal was walking through his hallway of his school, and he saw one of his new teachers standing by the locker, and the guy's just pounding his head into the locker, and he's saying, why are you even here? How did you get yourself into this? And the principal put his hand on his shoulder and he said, hey man, are you going to be okay? Is everything all right? And this teacher looked at him and he said, yeah, I'll be fine just as soon as I can get this kid out of this locker. You see, sometimes we go through our day and we have worries and difficulties, and certainly that was true for the church at Ephesus. They had a lot to be concerned about. They were a brand new group of believers. They were living in the midst of a hostile environment, a government, a Roman government that hated Christianity. They wondered about death. They wondered about eternal life. And the Apostle Paul writes to them this letter called Ephesians so that they might know how secure they were in Jesus Christ. God wanted them to know that they did not need to worry about tomorrow, that He had tomorrow taken care of. And God wants us to know that no matter what happens tomorrow, He's already there. Jesus Christ is the same yesterday, today, and forever. He wants us to have faith in the new life that He has provided. And I want you to notice in your notes this morning the focus of our faith. I want to show you where God wants us to be focused, the focus of our faith. Notice in verse 12 that we should be to the praise of His glory who first trusted in Christ. Would you say that last half of the verse with me, please? Who first trusted in Christ. Now, God has saved us through Jesus Christ, and we are to live for Him and with Him as the focus of our life. We see this first phrase here, who first trusted Christ. And we see that we trust in Christ. If you are a true born-again Christian this morning, you're not trusting in the Roman Catholic Church. You're not trusting in the Baptist Church. You're not trusting in the fact that Granddaddy was a Baptist preacher. If you are a real Christian this morning, a biblical Christian, you are trusting in Christ. And this is what Paul was reminding them of. He said, you first trusted in Christ. And this phrase, first trusted, it implies a lifelong trust, a trust that began somewhere, but a trust that will never end. It is a trust for salvation. But not only do we trust in Christ, God says those of us who trust in Christ are to live for his glory. We are to live for his glory. So look at that verse again, verse 12. That we should be to the praise of his glory who first trusted in Christ. Now there are two ways that God is glorified through my life and yours. First of all, he is glorified when we trust his son, Jesus Christ. When we believe on the Lord Jesus Christ, it brings glory to God. He is redeeming us. He is bringing us together as his bride. And we are the redeemed, those who are saved. But secondly, we glorify God as we live for him, as we show forth his grace that is present in our lives. Ephesians 3 and 21 says, unto him be glory in the church by Christ Jesus throughout all the ages. So, for example, this past week I was speaking to a man and I was talking with him about the Lord. And I said to him, do you know so-and-so? And I named one of your names. I said, he lives near you over there on 22nd Street West where you live. And he said, oh, I know him. He said, you know, he is really different than he used to be. He said, his life is much different.

church, and so she had to sit down with one of the deacons and tell how she had been saved, and he had to ask her some questions and so forth even before she could get baptized in that particular church. And he said to her, he said, "Now, were you a sinner before you received the Lord Jesus Christ?" And she said, "Oh, yes, I was." He said, "Now, are you a sinner now that you've received the Lord Jesus Christ?" She said, "Sometimes I feel like I'm even more of a sinner." He thought, "Wow." He said, "Then have you truly been born again? I mean, are you sure that you're saved?" And someone who just flippantly keeps on sinning, I suppose that's a valid question. But the young lady said, "Well," she said, "I don't quite know how to explain it, except I used to be a sinner running after sin, and now I'm a sinner running away from sin," you see. You see, when you accept Jesus as your Savior, you don't just live for sin anymore. You live for Jesus. Jesus is the focus of our faith. Everything that we do in life should have this question: what would Jesus do? He is the focus of our faith. You see, when people focus on a strong personality or a pastor or an evangelist or a fellow Christian, sometimes they'll get disappointed. But it's not the fault of the pastor that fell. It's the fact that they were not focusing on Jesus in the first place. You know what my job is? My job is to point you to Jesus Christ. The focus of our faith is Jesus. But notice, secondly, this morning, the foundation of our faith. Where does it all begin? What is the foundation of our faith? Look at verse 13, if you would. The Bible says, and by the way, this is a great verse, and I want you to dig into it with me this morning. Verse 13, it says, "In whom ye also trusted, after that ye heard the word of truth, the gospel of your salvation." The foundation of our faith is the word of God, the Bible. And I want you to notice letter A, we hear the word. Nobody ever becomes a Christian until they hear the word of God. And you see that in verse 13, "In whom ye also trusted, after that ye heard the word of truth." So if you're here this morning and you are saved, then somewhere along the line you heard the gospel. Someone showed you from the Bible the death, burial, and resurrection of Jesus, and that even though we fall short in our sin, that we can be reconciled to God through Jesus Christ. And you see, you heard the word of truth. Now look in your notes at this other verse, 1 Thessalonians 2:13. It says, "For this cause also thank we God without ceasing, because when you received the word of God, which ye heard of us, ye received it not as the word of men, but as it is in truth the word of God, which effectually worketh also in you that believe." Now, folks, I got to tell you something. Just like the Ephesian church and the Thessalonican church of the first century received the word of God as it is in truth the word of God, we need to sit here this morning, and when we open the Bible, we need to recognize God wants to speak to me right now, and I'm going to receive what God has to say. And sometimes the scriptures comfort us, and we like that. And sometimes the scriptures convict us, and we don't always like that. But whatever the scripture says is exactly what we need. You see, you don't look for a church that simply makes you comfortable. You look for a church that preaches the Bible. The fact of the matter is that if you went to the doctor tomorrow, and the doctor took an x-ray of your body, and the doctor saw something terrible there, you don't want him to come to you and go, "It's all good. See you later." You want to know what the issue is. And I want to tell you something. God's word will show you exactly what the diagnosis is and exactly what the remedy is too. It's a wonderful book, the Bible, and we must hear it because it's the foundation of our faith. Now notice the phrase in verse 13. It says, "In whom ye also trusted after ye heard the word of truth, the gospel of your salvation." You see, when you hear the gospel, you can be saved. Faith cometh by hearing, and hearing by the word of God. Let's say that together. Faith cometh by, and hearing by the. Sometimes people say, "Well, I'm saved because once I was in a hospital and everything was dark and it got bright." Well, that's because they turned the lights on. I mean, that's a wonderful thing. But we're not saved by experience. We're saved by the word. You see. Or sometimes people have said,
well, I'm saved because I turned over a new leaf and I'm doing

0: much better now. And that's awesome. But salvation must always be connected to the Word of God, because faith cometh by hearing, and hearing by the Word of God. God's Word is the incorruptible seed. It's the only way that spiritual life is ever born. And this is what Paul did at Ephesus. In fact, if you want to learn a little bit about ministry, look in your notes at Ephesians 2, 2017. It says, "And from Miletus he sent to Ephesus, and he called the elders," or the pastors of the church, "and when they were come to him, he said unto them, ye know from the first day that I came into Asia, after what manner I have been with you at all seasons, serving the Lord with all humility of mind and with tears and temptations, which befell me by the lying in wait of the Jews." Notice this. "And how I kept back nothing that was profitable unto you, but have showed you and have taught you publicly and from house to house." Paul says, when I was with you at Ephesus, I taught you the Bible publicly and from house to house. And everything that was profitable for you, I told you what the Bible says. You see, you'll never have the foundation of the new life until you recognize the Word of God is our foundation. Romans 10:14 says, "How then shall they call upon him in whom they have not believed? And how shall they believe on him in whom they have not heard? And how shall they hear without a preacher?" How are people in Africa and Asia even going to have the chance? Except they have a preacher. And it's our privilege here in America, where we are blessed, to send the gospel to these places. And that's why we have the missions conference, so that other people who've never heard can hear the gospel of Jesus Christ.
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0: Come hear Kaylee McEnany in person at the Right to Life of Southwest Indiana's annual banquet on August 20th. 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
1: American Family News, I'm Rusty Pugh. Acting U.S. Attorney General Todd Blanch is one step closer to becoming the nation's top law enforcement officer. David Spunt reports his nomination has passed a key committee.
2: This was the Senate Judiciary Committee. They just voted 12 to 10, 12 Republicans. All Republicans voted to advance Todd Blanch's nomination to the full Senate floor, which will happen later this week. So Todd Blanch has now advanced out of committee to become the attorney general. He still needs to go to the full Senate floor. That will happen later this week.
1: Michigan officials say two people have died in a massive Cyclospora outbreak, the first death from the parasite reported in the U.S. Jonathan Seri has more.
3: State health officials say the two patients had significant underlying health conditions that may have been impacted by the foodborne parasite and dehydration. Michigan health officials say the two patients who died became ill prior to a voluntary recall of iceberg lettuce grown in central Mexico, which federal health officials suspect but have yet to prove is tied to more than 1,900 cases in nine states. But that's just the largest of multiple clusters across the country. According to the CDC, 45 states are reporting laboratory-confirmed cyclosporiasis, with more than 6,700 confirmed cases and more than 11,000 additional suspected cases.
1: Michigan Representative Debbie Dingell stated on Fox News that she will endorse the entire Democratic ticket and support whichever candidate wins the primary, even one who calls for the destruction of Israel. She was pressed on this by Fox's Bill Hemmer.
4: Just in the last month, Syed has said Israel should not exist as a Jewish state. I've known you a long time. Can you support that? And if so, how?
5: No, I categorically won't support that. Israel has a right to exist.
4: Then how can you endorse him if he is the candidate in November?
5: I will endorse the entire Democratic ticket because I know what's at stake, Bill.
1: Officials are warning that Iran is targeting water treatment systems in the U.S. with cyber attacks. Jennifer Griffin has more.
6: Minnesota has reported attacks on roughly 30 water systems, while Michigan has confirmed 9 incidents, 7 states in total. The FBI has warned that Iranian-affiliated cyber actors are targeting internet-connected industrial control systems used by U.S. critical infrastructure, including water and wastewater facilities. But until this point, the White House has tried to avoid blaming Iran. CISA, the Cybersecurity and Infrastructure Security Agency, warned Thursday it is seeing, quote, a significant increase in cyber threat actors, adding that the activity has resulted in boil water notices and sustained manual operations.
1: While the midterms continue to loom, both Republicans and Democrats have started to try and gauge their options to try and win the White House in 2028. Here's Caleb Castile with more.
7: The loser of the 2024 election, Kamala Harris, spoke in Nashville on Friday about if she planned to run in 2028. She said that she has yet to decide and is, quote, fully and sincerely focused on the midterms. New York Democratic Representative Alexandria Ocasio-Cortez seems shocked on the Majority Report with Sam Sider about the latest polling data for the Democrats in 2028. Polling data obtained by Fox News shows AOC at the top of the list with 22% support. One of the more shocking revelations is former Vice President Harris in sixth with only 5% support. Antoine Seawright, Democratic strategist, went on Fox News to dismiss any claims of chaos inside the DNC.
8: When you get downstream and you get off K Street and you focus on Main Street and my street where elections are won, not too many people care about what's happening at the DNC.
7: The Republican strategist Tim Parrish seemed to disagree with Seawright, saying that Democrats putting AOC on the ballot in 2028 would be a, quote, answered prayer.
9: My prayer is that she is the candidate because that'd be a great day for the Republican Party and for America, in my opinion.
7: The GOP poll came back showing 36% support for Vice President J.D. 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Parrish expressed confidence that both men were fit to lead the nation.
9: I will tell you that both of them are eminently qualified gentlemen who are, I think, ready to serve as President of the United States on day one.
7: I'm Caleb Castile.
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0: 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Today, mostly sunny with a high of 87.
10: clear tonight with a low 64. Sunshine continues tomorrow and Wednesday with a high of 88. Tomorrow night, clear with a low near 68. Heading into Thursday, clouds in the increase bring a chance of some scattered showers mainly later in the day with a high of 86 degrees. Again for today, mostly sunny with a high 87.
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2: Praise the Lord for another week of His goodness and mercy. What seems to be the theme of our world today? Fear, uncertainty, anxiety, restlessness. Yes, no doubt these feelings are real. Yes, no doubt we are living in strange and trying times. But my dear friend, as Christians, we have a different outlook because we have a different solution. Let me remind you of some of the last words of Moses as he charged Joshua as they were about to enter the promised land. Deuteronomy chapter 31, verse 7 and 8. And Moses called unto Joshua and said unto him in the sight of all Israel, "Be strong and of a good courage, for thou must go with this people to the land which the Lord hath sworn unto their fathers to give them, and thou shalt cause them to inherit it. And the Lord, he it is that doth go before thee. He will be with thee. He will not fail thee, neither forsake thee. Fear not, neither be dismayed." I echo these same words to us today. Yes, there are a lot of unknowns. Yes, there are things that can make you fearful. Yes, there are things that can get you down. But always remember, dear listener, the Lord, he it is that doth go before thee. He will not fail thee, neither forsake thee. The same God that helped Joshua and Israel conquer Canaan is the same God that's for us today. For we as Christians, remember this. Things aren't falling apart. Things are falling in place. God is where he's always been, and that's on his throne in heaven. So in a world of fear, have faith. And know that you can never go wrong by putting all your hope, all your trust, and all your future in the hands of Almighty God. If you're looking for an old-fashioned King James Bible preaching, soul-winning, independent Baptist church, then look no further. 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Now, let's take a few moments and look into the Word of God. Once again, today we're in Galatians chapter 5, verse 22 and 23, and we're talking about the fruits of the Spirit. But the fruit of the Spirit is love, joy, peace, long-suffering, gentleness, goodness, faith, meekness, temperance. Against such, there is no law. And remember this, these fruits are an outward manifestation of the inward relationship we have with the Spirit of God. And the fruit we're talking about this week is that of gentleness, or having a kindness that's displayed in a sweet disposition. Yesterday we talked about how that gentleness originated from God. And aren't you thankful that we serve a God who is kind and gentle as he deals with us as human beings? What an amazing God he is. Amen. Now, today we're going to talk about how that every Christian, who it is we should exemplify gentleness with. The scripture names a few who particularly should be gentle. Now, again, there's an umbrella thing here that obviously all believers, amen, that we ought to be gentle. But there's some particular things. It kind of breaks it down a little even further here. So let's see what he has to say, what the scripture has to say. First of all, we see that gentleness must be shown by the servant of the Lord. 2 Timothy chapter 2, verse 24, "And the servant of the Lord must not strive, but be gentle unto all men, apt to teach, patient." Now, this particularly is talking about a preacher or a pastor, or those who are in a leadership capacity over other people. And you know what, folks, how true that is. However God uses you and the capacity that you hold. Listen, if you have people underneath you, one of a key thing of leadership is that of being gentle, being kind to people. Listen, remember this, folks. So just because God's trusted you with the position of authority doesn't mean you ought to lord that authority over people. Remember, there's only one ultimate authority, and that's God. And so even in the position of authority, you ought to be gentle. Now, it doesn't mean you're a pushover, amen? It doesn't mean you let people walk all over you. It doesn't mean you don't expect people to do what they're supposed to do. But even in the process of having to deal with issues and deal with problems, you can do so in a firm but gentle way. And so the servant of the Lord must be gentle. Then we see here, he that is wise is gentle. James chapter 3, verse 17. But the wisdom that's from above is first pure, then peaceable, gentle, easy to be entreated, full of mercy and good fruits, without partiality, without hypocrisy. Listen, are you a person that's wise? One of the ways that wisdom will display itself is in your kind disposition in dealing with others. And you know what goes a long way? A smile goes a long way. A kind word goes a long way. All right? And you know what? Again, the world's going to do what the world does, but it shouldn't be said of Christians. You know what? We don't treat people in a the proper way, with kindness, with gentleness. And then we see one more area here where the Bible says that a master ought to be gentle. It says this: servants, be subject to your masters with all fear, not only to the good and gentle, but also to the forward. Now, we understand this verse is written to servants, but in the process here of the Bible talking about how a servant should behave toward his master, it says there's a category of masters that are good and gentle. And again, you know what? If you are a leader over someone, you have people that maybe serve under you. You know what you need to do to your followers? Be gentle to them. Amen. Have a kind disposition as you deal with people in your life. And so these are the folks that the Bible says, the categories particularly, that gentleness should be shown. And so, you know what? Again, as Christians, let's make sure this fruit is manifested in our lives, and let's show the fruit of gentleness. Well, that's all for today. Thanks for listening to the White River broadcast, flowing to you from the White River Baptist Church of Princeton, Indiana.
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1: For American Family News, I'm Robert Thornton. Todd Blanche clears a major hurdle in his bid to become the nation's next attorney general. Here's Fox's Jeff Manasso.
2: The Republican-controlled Senate Judiciary Committee, along a party-line vote, advancing Todd Blanche's nomination as Attorney General to the full Senate. Committee Chair Republican Chuck Grassley.
3: I'm not only voting to advance Todd Blanche's nomination, I'm voting for the safety of the American people.
2: Ranking Member Democrat Dick Durbin.
4: Mr. Blanche continues to operate as the president's personal lawyer, treating the Justice Department like a law firm serving one client.
2: The vote followed a breakthrough with holdout Republicans, Senators John Cornyn and Tom Tillis, over now settled concerns of an anti-weaponization fund tied to President Trump's IRS lawsuit settlement. Jeff Manasso, Fox News.
1: It's primary day in Michigan. U.S. Representative Haley Stevens and Abdul Syed spent the final hours of Michigan's fiercely contested Democrat Senate primary making their closing pitches. It's a race that has become one of the clearest tests yet of where Democrat voters want their party to go. El Sayed is a far-left socialist who believes in big government programs and has run against much of the Democrat establishment. A conservative columnist thinks a Republican candidate has a good chance of winning the Senate in Michigan. AFN's Chad Groening has more.
5: Michigan primary day has arrived, and the big question is who Democrats will nominate in the U.S. Senate race to replace retiring Democrat Gary Peters. On the eve of the primary, an average of Democrat primary surveys compiled by Real Clear Polling shows Abdul El Sayed with more than a 10-point lead over Congresswoman Haley Stevens. The winner will take on Mike Rogers, the presumptive Republican nominee. Robert Knight is a columnist for The Washington Times. He doesn't think you can trust the polls.
6: A lot of Democrats are, I think, starting to realize that if they embrace Democratic Socialist of America politicians like El Sayed, they're digging their own grave. This guy is so radical. I think Mike Rogers has a good chance against El Sayed or even the other candidate.
5: RCP polling shows Rogers beating El Sayed but losing to Stevens in a general election matchup.
6: I think Republican strategists are probably rooting for El Sayed to win because it's easier to show how radical he is. His opponent's a kind of a run-of-the-mill left-wing Democrat and not anywhere near as scary. And so Mike Rogers would probably rather run against El Sayed than her. But I'm wondering if Democrats understand this, they may turn out for her after all.
5: But Knight thinks El Sayed will only be strong in certain areas of the state.
6: Certainly El Sayed will carry liberal enclaves and certainly the Hamtramck area, which is heavily Muslim now, and Dearborn. But the rest of the state might be a little leery of making him the front runner and the actual nominee.
5: I'm Chad Groening.
1: Police arrested a man accused of starting one of the massive wildfires burning in the Northwest. Fox's Sarah Allegre reports from Spokane, Washington.
7: 37-year-old Aaron Farinacci. He's a Spokane resident and now charged with first-degree arson. He's being held in the Spokane County Jail on a $1 million bond. The sheriff confirming yesterday he has a dangerous criminal background out of Arizona. Investigators arrested him Monday afternoon after serving a warrant at Farinacci's house. They found a lighter and waterproof matches while detaining and searching him. Investigators say a witness reported seeing a man near the tree line before spotting smoke. Now, early Saturday, with the help of 45-mile-an-hour wind gusts and hot, dry conditions, that fire grew very quick and became the largest in the Spokane area.
1: The fires have put more than 60,000 residents under evacuation orders and destroyed at least 700 structures. In other wildfire news, fire officials said today that the deadly 2025 Eaton Fire in Los Angeles was caused by Southern California Edison equipment. In a report released today,
8: because we want to support women, but watch women's sports because they're fun.
9: I'm Caleb Castile.
1: More than 700 structures have been destroyed as rapidly spreading wildfires close in on Spokane, Washington, amid an ongoing wildfire emergency impacting the Pacific Northwest. A 37-year-old suspect is in custody in connection to one of those fires in the Spokane area. See more news at AFN.net.
0: 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Today, mostly sunny with a high of 87.
9: clear tonight with a low 64. Sunshine continues tomorrow and Wednesday with a high of 88. Tomorrow night, clear with a low near 68. And then Thursday, clouds in the increase bring a chance of some scattered showers mainly later in the day with a high of 86 degrees. Again for today, mostly sunny with a high 87.
10: And you're listening to Riverside Drive. I'm Dan Wolf. Thank you for tuning in to the broadcast today. We sure do appreciate everyone who listens. And I was talking to somebody recently and said, yeah, I heard you say this on your radio show last week. And I talked to somebody else. Hey, I heard you say that. I love that. Thank you so much for tuning in. But then also thank you for letting me know that you tune in. That means a lot to us because we can't see you. I can't see who's on the radio. I can't see who is tuned in right now. But I appreciate each and every person that is here. We added a bunch of new songs at the top of the hour. Now every first song, I say every most first songs, will be a brand new song that was just released in 2026. And so I know you'll enjoy tuning in and hearing these. Here's the first one. From Bethany Baker, This One Thing I Know.

0: That's the Old Fashioned Quartet. You're listening to Riverside Drive. Well, Benny Johnson put this out there on X recently. He said, communism is church for people who don't believe in God. That's a good way of putting it. It's religion for atheists. Their tithe is taxation. Giving without love, receiving without gratitude. Christianity believes envy is a sin. To the communist, envy is a virtue. They envy and lust after everything they don't have and will use force to get it. Whew. That is a good description of what communism is. We better be vigilant, my friends, and be careful out there to not let communists take over this country in the ballot box.
1: 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Stay tuned. God bless.

0: responsible with their money. But as retirement gets closer, what we often see isn't a lack of effort. It's a lack of clarity around the details. Questions like, when should I take Social Security to get the most out of it? How much will taxes actually impact what I keep? And how do I turn what I've saved into income that lasts the rest of my life? Those are the kind of gaps that can make a big difference over time. So instead of adding more noise, we put together something simple, a complimentary retirement guide to help you think through those areas and help avoid some of the common mistakes that we see. Just text the word PLAN to 812-473-7700. That's PLAN to 812-473-7700, and we'll send it to you right away.
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It's brand new this year from the Cowling family. We sure do appreciate them and all their work on their new album. Well, you won't appreciate this unless you are of Norse descension. But those of us who are from the Nordic regions of this world, pretty excited about this that just came out. Vikings were in America, in the Americas, almost 500 years before Columbus arrived. That's right. My ancestors were here first. Scientists have confirmed that Norse explorers were active in Newfoundland, Canada, in 1021, establishing the early

0: earliest precise date for Europeans in the Americas. The evidence came from three pieces of wood found in Lanais Ox Meadows, the remains of a Viking settlement on Newfoundland's northern coast. Each piece had been cut with metal tools, which indigenous people in the region were not known to use at that time. But determining exactly when the trees were cut required evidence far beyond Earth. In 993, an enormous solar storm struck the planet, showering the atmosphere with high-energy particles and causing a sudden increase in radioactive carbon. Trees around the world absorbed that carbon, leaving a distinctive marker inside their annual growth rings. The researchers found the same markers in the Viking-cut wood. They then counted the rings before the solar storm signature and the bark. All three pieces produced the same answer. The trees were cut in 1021. The discovery does not mean the Vikings first arrived that year. They may have reached the area earlier, but it provides the first firm date showing Europeans were present in the Americas before Columbus crossed the Atlantic in 1492. Archaeologists believe around 100 Norse people may have occupied the settlement for a relatively short period. They were probably gathering timber and other resources to take back to Greenland. Plant remains also suggest they traveled further south, although scientists still do not know exactly how far. The Vikings left no known burials at the site and relatively little waste, indicating that their stay was brief. No, we just clean up after ourselves. What are you talking about? But for at least 1 year, 1021, Vikings were cutting trees on the edge of North America, and a solar storm preserved the date for an entire millennium. Well, there you have it, my friends. We Vikings were here before Columbus. I appreciate Columbus. I'm not going to stop celebrating Columbus Day, but we might need to start thinking about having a Leif Erikson Day somewhere along the line. Just saying.
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0: You're listening to Riverside Drive. That was the Old Fashioned Quartet. Well, sometimes, you know, we do things that we look back later and go, oh, whoops, should have checked my facts on that. I do that all the time after a show. I go, was that accurate? No, but anyway, the No Kings protesters. You've heard of them, right? Well, it's pretty bad when they accidentally, they had horns out there. And they accidentally play the melody of God Save the King. While they're protesting. Of course, they thought they were playing My Country Tis of Thee, which just happens to share the same melody as the British National Anthem, an ode to a literal king of England. But no kings, but also God Save the King. But I don't know. They might need to do their research, not just on the song, but on the whole idea of the No Kings protest.
1: I'm Levi.
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Well, that's what we all want to hear when we get to heaven, isn't it? That's the Nichols family singing Well Done. Speaking of things well done, you know what the great thing about Evansville is? About every other month, a new restaurant opens up. And in the title, it says comfort food. That's right. We've got more comfort food restaurants per square inch in Evansville than any other town, any other city in America. In America. I guarantee you that. I just drove by this morning, one on Green River Road, just brand new, opened up. And I can't remember the name of it. They haven't paid me to advertise for them, so I'll be careful. But and I haven't eaten there, but it says comfort food, open now. So there you go. We either have a cookie factory, a donut shop, or comfort food restaurant opening up. And I'm all in. I'm not complaining. I'm not griping. I'm not criticizing. I'm just observing and passing on valuable information to you, my faithful listeners.

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0: 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Thanks for tuning in today. And I'm excited to announce to you that we have a guest on the phone line, but Fred Stokes. Fred, how you doing?
1: Dan, I'm doing outstanding, man. Thanks for having me on today.
0: Well, I am really privileged to have you on and thankful for your ministry and what you're doing in the men's ministry. But before we get into that, let's talk about your history a little bit. You were a professional football player.
1: That's correct. Yes. I played with the Redskins, then now the Commanders. But so what I'd say then is I played with Washington, the Rams, and the New Orleans Saints. And, of course, I won a Super Bowl with the Washington Redskins.
0: Okay, so I got to tell you something. I lived in Rochester, New York. And so we were Bills fans up there.
1: I thought you was going to say you were Redskins fans way up there.
0: No, we were Bills fans up there. And you guys beat us again.
1: Well, you know what, Dan? Here's what I say now. We're going to upset a lot of your listeners probably. But since I'm on today only, if they don't listen tomorrow and the next week, that'll be on you. But the Bills, I always say that Jim Kelly was an amazing quarterback. He just didn't have the help that Tom Brady had at clutch times. And I can name four Super Bowls that Tom won that he had nothing to do with. Two of them, Adam Vinatieri kicked the field goals, where Christie missed the field goal against the Giants. He makes that field goal. Jim Kelly has a Super Bowl.
0: Right. Oh, I know.
1: Yeah.
0: But anyway, what's so odd is this week I knew I was going to be interviewing you, and I turned on the TV one day, and all of a sudden there's this whole big documentary about that 91 Super Bowl game.
1: You know what? That was a sign. That was just to kind of get you hyped up and get you pepped up again. The bad thing about it is, Dan, you already knew the outcomes.
0: Right. But so tell me about what you're working on now.
1: Well, you know what? It's called Lint, L-I-N-T, and you can look it up online. Those of you who are listening, it's L-I-N-T, stands for Life I Never Tell. Because men don't talk, for the most part. We don't get down to the lint, which represents the lint down in the pocket of your life, just as lint in your real pockets, pocket of your jeans or your khakis or whatever you're wearing, and also lint in the dryer. There are homes that are burned to the ground because someone failed or neglected to clean out the lint dryer. Now, here's the thing, Dan, is that I was that guy. Had won a Super Bowl, as you mentioned, with the Redskins, 1991. Had three houses, my mom's house in Georgia. We had a house in L.A. after I left the Redskins after Super Bowl. And then I kept a house in Virginia. So from the external view, everything looked in place.
0: You had it all.
1: Like men do.
0: Yeah.
1: We had it all, Dan. That's correct. And so I'm sure there are people who are going, man, if I had a Super Bowl ring and a couple of houses and money, man, my life would be great.
0: Right.
1: And that's where the confusion starts. So we talk about empowering men to be emotionally free, not emotionless. So mental health is real. It needs managing, medication, psychologists, therapists, counseling, and such. But emotional health sometimes just need empowering. Like I didn't have any mental issues. I had some stuff going on that I was hiding in the lint in the pocket of my life that I thought everybody else, all the guys around me on my team, they were doing great. And here I am struggling with my quote unquote lint, the life I never tell. And so after all of that happened in 1994, spring of 94, I'm getting ready to drive my brand new Jeep into a pole, driving 85 miles an hour, man.
0: Oh, my word.
1: Yeah.
0: Oh, that's unbelievable. So what stopped you?
1: Basically, there was no phone call. There was nobody that I reached out and called. It was basically God. I mean, Amen. Some people don't want to accept that, but Dan, I'm crying. Yeah. I have my, if you can picture, I have my left foot. I'm 280 pounds. I could bench press over 500 pounds, and I have my left foot out the window or just right under the window. I don't know how I got it up. I'm 6'5 with my boots on, and so, but I'm driving and crying, And right before I got to the pole with enough time to, because I was going to run through an intersection, a major intersection in L.A., and just whatever happened, happened. A guy can't even hardly see the road. Mm. And all of a sudden, it's like, basically, God got my attention. And my first reaction was to hit the brakes. And I came up right up to the intersection. Of course, no one were coming. And I started crying profusely, man. And at that moment of reality and just realizing what I was about to do, I just started screaming, God, I want to live. Mm-hmm. I want to live. Like, I don't care about my wife. I care about my wife, but I don't care if she leaves me. I don't care if the boys, we had two boys at the time. And I just, at that moment, I was at a low place in my life where I didn't care about the embarrassment.
2: Yeah.
1: I just didn't want God to leave me.
0: Right.
1: And I was willing to get down to the lint and answer any question that she would ask me or anybody else would ask me. And that was kind of the culmination of it. That was the spark. And it just built from there. And as the more I shared it, the more I realized there are other men that are dealing with lint issues like they never tell.
0: That's amazing that, you know, from a life, you know, sometimes people, we go through difficult times and some people stay buried in their bitterness, stay buried in their grief. And I love it that you saw a problem in your life and you turned it around. Now you're trying to use that to help other people.
1: Yes, sir. What we're doing is we're allowing men to realize that we've been misled, we've been lied to, we've been misinformed about what manhood and brotherhood is all about. Because you think about it, I mean, they tell little boys, hey, why are you crying? Big boys don't cry. You go, oh, I'm sorry. I want to be a big boy.
0: Yeah.
1: You know, and then when you become a big boy, you realize, oh, none of the other big boys, quote unquote, cry. So if I cry, uh-huh. if I show emotions, then I'm not a real man.
0: Oh,
1: and that's a lie. I mean, that's a, yeah.
0: Wow. That's great. We're talking to Fred Stokes. He's a Super Bowl champion. He's a speaker, an author, an entrepreneur, and head of a ministry, executive director of Lint, L-I-N-T, brother. And that is just great. Now, it says you're president of Fred Stokes Foods. What does that mean?
1: Yes, sir. Well, Dan, you've heard of Jimmy Dean sausage or any, you know, George yeah. Foreman grill.
0: Yeah.
1: We have a brand of sausage called Fred Stokes sausage through our company brand, Fred Stokes Foods. And so our signature item is a Fred Stokes. It's like a kielbasa. It's a Fred Stokes. We call it Fred Stokes sausage. We also have Fred Stokes bacon.
0: I hope you're bringing some up for your favorite radio host.
1: Listen. But you just became my favorite radio host. See, And plus, Dan, there's a long line of other favorites that you have. So I'm in the back of the line of your favorite, the other people that you're their favorite radio host for.
0: You'll be my favorite interview if you bring me some of that sausage. That's all I'm saying.
1: I love it, man. Well, we could have gotten on there. I tell you what, we have to put it in the mail. What they say, checks in the mail.
0: Yeah.
1: So we'll put it in the mail.
0: I've heard that before.
1: I like it.
0: Oh, man.
1: But we only have it in South Georgia. I'm from Georgia. Place called Vidalia yeah, Sweet Onions.
0: Sure.
1: So from Vidalia originally, that's where it kind of originated at. And so we just have it in a little bit of Georgia and parts of Florida down towards Orlando and up towards North Florida.
0: Gotcha. So you're coming up here to Evansville, Indiana. And
1: yes, sir.
0: You've got three different speaking engagements while you're here.
1: Yes, we are speaking on Friday morning to pastors and leaders for breakfast. And then Saturday morning, we're going to be speaking to the men that Saturday morning. Then Sunday, we're going to have an out. And then also, too, and Friday night.
0: Oh, yeah.
1: We're going to be speaking to one of the local football teams.
0: There's,
1: go ahead.
0: There's four times you're going to be speaking. Yeah,
1: yes,
0: that's right.
1: Because I'll do with the football team and the guys that show up. We'll just kind of speak a little bit and then kind of let those guys have, you know, Q&A because – you know, they obviously want to know, I'm sure some of them want to know what it took or what it takes to play at that level.
0: Oh, yeah. Oh, yeah. So what I've got here is it's pastors only on Friday morning at
1: yes,
0: August 7th from 8 to 9:30 a.m. at CFC. And everybody in Evansville knows that acronym and where that is. And no cost, donation optional, but no cost. And that's for pastors only. Pastors, I'd encourage you to get there. It's going to be a good time. Then boys, age 13 and up on Friday evening, it's from 7:30 to 8:45. And that's it. Mm-hmm. That's at Wrights High School. Have you been to Evansville before?
1: I was in Evansville. I spoke at a church just outside of Evansville, and I found out from the pastor because I asked him about. I let him know that I was going to be there, and he let me know that I stayed at a hotel in Evansville. And I cannot remember the church at this moment because I'm driving, but Pastor Rich. He and I are acquaintances now, but there was a men's conference that I spoke at just outside of Evansville.
0: Okay. Well, the Wrights High School football stadium is it's called the Bowl, and it's pretty legendary around here. So that's pretty neat that you're talking there.
1: Yes, sir. I'm looking forward to it, and we've got a couple of sponsors, including Westside Christian Church and Family Center Christian. Fellowship Church, Sportsnet Academy, Q Broadcast, and also too Revolutionary Telehealth. You know, all of those guys are making it possible for us to come in the area and be there. And this is what we do as we travel across the country. We call it our Lent Encounter Weekend.
0: That's wonderful. If they go to your website, can they see all these things in case they don't remember something?
1: Yes, they can see where we're going to be. The sponsorship changes everywhere we go because we're looking for partners to pay it forward, if you will, Dan. So, mm-hmm. Here's the interesting part. God saved my life, right? And then after that, I've got a 30-year-old son. My wife and I have been married 39 years, and we've got a 30-year-old son, and that was born a year after that incident. So I always tell men that and people in general, you never know what God has in store for you, because here I am feeling sorry for myself, thinking that I'm the one that has lint in the pocket of my life that's hidden. And when we moved to St. Louis and became a part of St. Louis Rams, Luke was born in St. Louis in 1995.
0: Oh, wow.
1: I know. Dan, I couldn't even look at him when he was a little kid. I would watch him playing with his toys or whatever, and I'd get emotional because... Like, I was thinking about myself, like, okay, and here's the bad part about it. When you get ready to commit suicide, or what they call now death by suicide, you think, which is a lie, that everybody and everything will be better once you're gone.
0: No.
1: That's not true.
0: No.
1: We're going to miss you. If you're out there, if you're thinking about it, contemplating, we will miss you. Those that are around you will miss you. And a generation will miss you, because there's a lot more that God has in store for you.
0: Amen. That's a good word, my friend. Good word. Thank you for sharing that. And we're so excited you're coming up to Evansville. And if you listening and you want more information, you can reach out to us here at the radio station. We can share that information, or you can go to lintbrother.com, right?
1: Yes, sir. Lintbrother.com. And they'll see it's LINT brother, lintbrother.com. They can see where we're traveling for the next 2 months between here oh, my goodness. Some of them I can't remember now. I know we'll be in Tallahassee. We'll be in Atlanta, Georgia, the 1st of September. So we're going to be on the road, but you can see some of those on the website. Well, and then, of course, if you can mention our sponsors again for this, and it's Westside Christian Church and Fellowship, the Family Life Center, Christian Fellowship Church, Fortinet, America Q Broadcast, and Revolutionary Telehealth. All those guys, man, I'm grateful to them for stepping up to the plate and allowing us to be, being a part of this and allowing us to be in the area.
0: Well, amen. Thanks for getting them in, and I appreciate them bringing you up here as well. And drive safe. And
1: thanks, Dan.
0: You have a great weekend here in Evansville.
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3: For American Family News, I'm Robert Thornton. Todd Blanche clears a major hurdle in his bid to become the nation's next attorney general. Here's Fox's Jeff Manasso.
4: The Republican-controlled Senate Judiciary Committee, along a party-line vote, advancing Todd Blanche's nomination as Attorney General to the full Senate. Committee Chair, Republican Chuck Grassley.
5: I'm not only voting to advance Todd Blanche's nomination, I'm voting for the safety of the American people.
4: Ranking Member, Democrat Dick Durbin.
6: Mr. Blanche continues to operate as the president's personal lawyer, treating the Justice Department like a law firm serving one client.
4: The vote followed a breakthrough with holdout Republicans, Senators John Cornyn and Tom Tillis, over now settled concerns of an anti-weaponization fund tied to President Trump's IRS lawsuit settlement. Jeff Manasso, Fox News.
3: It's primary day in Michigan. U.S. Representative Haley Stevens and Abdul Syed spent the final hours of Michigan's fiercely contested Democrat Senate primary making their closing pitches. It's a race that has become one of the clearest tests yet of where Democrat voters want their party to go. El Sayed is a far-left socialist who believes in big government programs and has run against much of the Democrat establishment. A conservative columnist thinks a Republican candidate has a good chance of winning the Senate in Michigan. AFN's Chad Groening has more.
7: Michigan primary day has arrived, and the big question is who Democrats will nominate in the U.S. Senate race to replace retiring Democrat Gary Peters. On the eve of the primary, an average of Democrat primary surveys compiled by Real Clear Polling shows Abdul El Sayed with more than a 10-point lead over Congresswoman Haley Stevens. The winner will take on Mike Rogers, the presumptive Republican nominee. Robert Knight is a columnist for The Washington Times. He doesn't think you can trust the polls.
8: A lot of Democrats are, I think, starting to realize that if they embrace Democratic Socialist of America politicians like El Sayed, they're digging their own grave. This guy is so radical. I think Mike Rogers has a good chance against El Sayed or even the other candidate.
7: RCP polling shows Rogers beating El Sayed but losing to Stevens in a general election matchup.
8: I think Republican strategists are probably rooting for El Sayed to win because it's easier to show how radical he is. His opponent's a kind of a run-of-the-mill left-wing Democrat. And not anywhere near as scary. And so Mike Rogers would probably rather run against El Sayed than her. But I'm wondering if Democrats understand this, they may turn out for her after all.
7: But Knight thinks El Sayed will only be strong in certain areas of the state.
8: Certainly El Sayed will carry liberal enclaves and certainly the Hamtramck area, which is heavily Muslim now, and Dearborn. But the rest of the state might be a little leery of making him the front runner and actual nominee.
7: I'm Chad Groening.
3: Police arrested a man accused of starting one of the massive wildfires burning in the Northwest. Fox's Sarah Allegre reports from Spokane, Washington.
9: 37-year-old Aaron Farinacci. He's a Spokane resident and now charged with first-degree arson. He's being held in the Spokane County Jail on a $1 million bond. The sheriff confirming yesterday he has a dangerous criminal background out of Arizona. Investigators arrested him Monday afternoon after serving a warrant at Farinacci's house. They found a lighter and waterproof matches while detaining and searching him. Investigators say a witness reported seeing a man near the tree line before spotting smoke. Now, early Saturday, with the help of 45-mile-an-hour wind gusts and hot, dry conditions, that fire grew very quick and became the largest in the Spokane area.
3: The fires have put more than 60,000 residents under evacuation orders and destroyed at least 700 structures. In other wildfire news, fire officials said today that the deadly 2025 Eaton fire in Los Angeles was caused by Southern California Edison equipment. In a report released today,
10: as we want to support women, but watch women's sports because they're fun.
11: I'm Caleb Castile.
3: More than 700 structures have been destroyed as rapidly spreading wildfires close in on Spokane, Washington, amid an ongoing wildfire emergency impacting the Pacific Northwest. A 37-year-old suspect is in custody in connection to one of those fires in the Spokane area. See more news at AFN.net.
2: Your Faith Music Radio weather forecast for Evansville and the surrounding tri-state area. Today, mostly sunny with a high of 87. Clear tonight with a low 64. Sunshine continues tomorrow and Wednesday with a high of 88. Tomorrow night, clear with a low near 68. Head in Thursday, clouds in the increase bring a chance of some scattered showers mainly later in the day with a high of 86 degrees. Again, for today, mostly sunny with a high 87.
0: 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I'm Dan Wolf. Right here on Faith Music Radio. Hey, wasn't that a great interview? What a great guy. Positive, encouraging gentleman there, Fred Stokes, and got a great ministry trying to help men see their real purpose and what God has for them. So I encourage you to go to Lint Brothers, Lint Brother, L-I-N-T Brother, .com and see where he's going to be and try to hear him this weekend. It's pretty special that he's going to be in the area. And I've talked to him a few times and always been blessed after I had a chance to talk with him and learn more about his ministry. L-I-N-T, Lint Brother.

0: That's Paul Chapman there, reminding us that our Heavenly Father loves us and we belong to Him. And He's going to care for us and watch out for us. You're listening to Riverside Drive. Thanks for tuning in to the broadcast today. The Indiana State Fair opens up this Friday, so that's exciting for those of you who are fairgoers. And I think some schools, they're actually opening up before school starts this year, which is amazing. Now, some schools may start this week, some start next week. I'm not sure. Some might start on that Friday. I don't know. But I know some schools are starting on Friday, the next Friday. But this should be an exciting time for those of you who love fairs. I love fair food. That's what I like to do is I go for the food, not the rides, just the food. Not the barns and the animals, just the food. I know a lot of people go for the animal shows and the livestock, and that's pretty neat. It's interesting, but I just go for the either the funnel cake or whatever the new latest fad that they're doing, serving up. That's what I want to see. Except last year, they did pickle pizza, which was an abomination. An abomination! I just hope that they didn't sell it all and we won't see that again this year.
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0: 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Kaylee is the former White House press secretary and current host of Saturday in America and co-host of Outnumbered on the Fox News Channel. 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

0: Friends singing the gospel there. Glory be to God. That's our goal here, is to proclaim liberty and to bring glory to God and proclaim the glory of God. You'll hear that over and over in our music, that you know, we want to give God his praise and what's due him, which is our praise. You listen to Riverside Drive, and I know everybody, not everybody, but people are, you know, nervous because the midterms are coming up and what's going to happen in the election, and people are all upset about grocery prices. Well, can we explain that pulling out of Iran will not help the grocery prices? Your grocery bill is not an itemized invoice from Ukraine, Israel, or Iran. Groceries are expensive because the enormous inflationary surge under Biden permanently raised the price level. In June 2022, grocery prices were rising at 12.2% annually, the largest increase since 1979. Everybody wants to, like, pretend that didn't happen. Today, grocery inflation is down to 2.7%. The previous increases, though, don't magically disappear. Ending a war does not reverse 4 years of accumulated inflation under Biden. Trump can reduce regulatory, energy, transportation, and production costs, improve supply conditions, and prevent another inflationary explosion. And by the way, he's done all of that already. But returning the entire country to 2020 prices would require deflation, which generally means a severe recession or government price controls, which conservatives used to understand were disastrous. So we need to be cautious and careful and really understand the problem. You know, during that time, you went from minimum wage being $7.25 to some places that used to get minimum wage, now they make $17 an hour. You just can't. Somebody's got to pay for that. And that price increase gets handed down to those people buying things at the store, at the restaurant. Let's not get all crazy that we got to end this war so prices will go down. That's not what's going to get prices down, my friends.
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old-fashioned quartet. His marvelous love was displayed on that old rugged cross. Here's Stephen Nichols and family. I still cling to that old rugged cross.

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You're listening to Riverside Drive. That was Cecily Hamilton and friends. And we continue to add new music here at Faith Music Radio. I've got two new songs coming up in the playlist. First one is Lone Star and I Won't Turn Back.

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You know, there's something about music that soothes the soul. There's something about music that encourages the soul. And God wants to hear you sing. You ever wonder why you go to church and they have congregational music? Why don't they just have people get up and perform music? No, because God wants to hear you sing. It's not all about a performance. That's not what church is about anyway. Church is about worshiping the Lord, gathering together for fellowship, singing to the Lord, and hearing God's word preached, and making a decision and leaving different than you came in. Whether you learned something new or something was refreshed in your soul, or your soul was just unburdened, whatever it was, that's what church is about. Different times in my life, different portions of a church service have been the most meaningful. There have been times when I've gone to church and didn't really tune into anything but the special music, and that ministered to me. There have been times when just the congregational singing, that's what ministered to me. There have been times when just the preaching, nothing else made a difference, just the preaching. There have been times when just the invitation. Now, I'm admitting a fault there. I mean, I know it should be the whole thing all the time, but, you know, you go through different things at different times of your life where you need certain things to be emphasized. And so I'm so thankful for church that we have those things that we can emphasize. Here's another new song that just came out. One of Dennis Streming's songs, the quartet he put together, and they have a new album out, and I think you're going to enjoy it. This is "He Will Never Let Go of My Hand."

Another new song from Stephen Ray Nichols. That's off their newest album, Forever There. You're listening to Riverside Drive. Thanks for tuning in. Hey, be sure and get your team signed up for our golf scramble. That is on September 4th. And it's going to be a great time at Boonville Country Club. Everything is lined up. We've got our food lined up. We're going to have hamburgers freshly grilled on a grill. I guess that's where you grill hamburgers, but outside on a charcoal grill. And then we'll have sides to go with that. And we've got a great silent auction. $650 driver will be there. $400 putter. $350 bag. I mean, just amazing. We're going to have a putting contest on the putting greens ahead of the tournament. We're going to have prizes. Everything's lined up. We're ready to go. We are ready. We could do this tomorrow with everything set, but we need you. So sign up, and we have to go when it's reserved, which is September 4th. That's when we have the golf course. So go online, faithmusicradio.com, and get signed up. Last song of the day, Ed Russ and the Old Fashioned Quartet. He

Well, I hope you enjoyed the music today. It's trying to make it as encouraging as possible. Love the interview with Fred Stokes. You will love hearing him in person. Men, if you can get to one of those events, get there. And also, young men, he's going to be at Wright's football stadium on Friday night. So lots of places. Go to Lint Brother, LINT Brother.com to see where he's going to be. And you will enjoy hearing him live. I've talked to him on the phone a few times, and he always encourages me. And so I hope that you will get there and support what he's doing. And I appreciate those folks who are bringing him in to our area. And you will definitely be blessed if you go and hear him, especially if you're struggling right now. If you're struggling right now, you need to get a hold of him, find him, and go hear him speak, because he is an encourager and he'll help you out. Well, we are celebrating 250 years of liberty. Our radio station is proclaiming liberty. And so every day this summer, I have closed the show with this song, a song that I've used to back up fireworks presentations for years and years. On the 4th of July. I just love it. And so I am closing out the show every day this summer. God bless you, and remember, God loves you, whether you like it or not.

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1: American Family News, I'm Robert Thornton. Michigan Democrats are voting to choose a nominee for Senate in a closely watched primary race. Here's Fox's Garrett Tenney.
2: Haley Stevens' campaign says she needs to do well here in Detroit if she's going to have any chance at winning this race. But Abdul El-Sayed is feeling really confident about his chances. Today will also give us a sense of how a lot of these ideas are playing with swing state voters in the Midwest. Here's a taste of what some of those voters are saying.
3: I'd have voted for Abdul El-Sayed. I really believe that our country needs a non-establishment type of person at this stage.
4: Gives me a lot of anxiety. Because I know Haley is the person for this job.
2: That anxiety over this race is shared by Democratic Party officials who will learn a lot from today's results about where the party's base is going into November and beyond.
1: The winner of the Democrat primary will face off against Mike Rogers, a former Michigan congressman running unopposed in the GOP primary. The Democratic Socialists of America held a summit in Chicago this past weekend. Larry Taunton is an author and columnist and made these comments on Washington Watch.
5: There are several elements of this platform, the elimination of the Senate and the elimination of the Supreme Court as we currently know it, thus eliminating really what is meant to be by our founders, checks and balances. All this would be streamlined, you know, under an expanded House of Representatives, and the Supreme Court itself would be subject to Congress. So, I mean, these are some very odd ideas.
1: He said the co-chair of the DSA is 38 years old and is the oldest member of its executive committee.
5: A lot of people have bought into this just simply because they don't know any better, because they weren't properly educated as to the horrors of socialism. I mean, the very name Democratic Socialists of America, I mean, it's an oxymoron. There's never been not real democratic socialism of any kind. And that's because socialist regimes always, not sometimes, not occasionally, they always tend towards tyranny.
1: He also said that Muslims have cracked the code on the West and realized the path to power in the U.S. is via the Trojan horse of socialism. He said that's why we've seen someone like Mamdani come on the scene. New women's sports leagues, such as the Women's Pro Baseball League, are showing that now more than ever, women's athletics are at the forefront of everyone's mind. Caleb Castile has prepared this report.
6: For generations, the flame of women's baseball has been carried by those who believed, by those who fought, by those who never stopped showing up. And tonight, we reignite that flame as it burns brighter than ever all over the world.
7: This weekend, the Women's Pro Baseball League had their inaugural opening day. The Los Angeles Queens defeated the New York Heights 10-8, and the San Francisco Firebells beat the Boston Hunters 11-3. It's no secret that women's sports have been gaining more publicity in recent years. According to the 2025 Nielsen data, 46 billion minutes of women's sports were consumed in the U.S. during 2025. This is not only due to leagues like the WNBA and NCAA women's basketball gaining record-high viewership numbers, but also due to more professional sports leagues like the WPBL, Major League Volleyball, and the NFL's involvement in supporting girls' flag football.
8: It said the goal of the lawsuit was to allow therapists to help children explore underlying mental health factors rather than pushing them toward medical interventions.
9: The better solution, different solution, is counseling. Cautious counseling that talks with children, talk therapy, to talk with them about the underlying issues that are causing their discomfort, and help these children to embrace biological reality.
8: With the court order now in place, licensed counselors across Michigan may offer talk therapy regarding biological sex without fear of state penalty. I'm Chris Woodward.
1: On Wall Street today, stocks were up. The Dow climbed 907, the S&P was up 136, the Nasdaq rose 671. West Texas Intermediate crude was down to about $76 a barrel. That's all our time for now. See more news at AFN.net.
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10: your Faith Music Radio forecast for Evansville and the surrounding tri-state area. For tonight, clear with a low of 65. Mostly sunny tomorrow on Thursday with a high of 87 degrees. Tomorrow night, partly cloudy with a low 64. Head into Friday, clouds will be on the increase, bringing a chance for some showers, maybe even a thunderstorm later today with a high of 86. Again, for tonight, though, clear skies with a low near 65.

As a boy growing up, my parents were always very, very dedicated to the principle of family time. I remember every Friday night was reserved just for family. Dad would turn down other engagements, and all of us were expected to keep the calendar clear because Friday night was the time that we were all going to get together and do something. It wasn't always some big, elaborate thing. It wasn't always some expensive thing, but the principle was we were just going to be together. And not only every week did we have family time, but in some measure, every day there was some family time, a meal together, a car ride together, a few moments to talk. In the world we live in today, people are so busy, so distracted, that family time has almost disappeared in most homes. And when we do have family time, sadly enough, everybody's either glued to one big screen or each individual has their own little screen, and there's very little interaction and attention given to one another. I don't think that was what the Lord had in mind when He instituted the family. For the next several weeks, we're going to study what God says about family time, because in the end, it really doesn't matter what we think or what somebody else says. What did God establish? What did God design? And what does God desire for your family? Now, I understand that I'm speaking right now to people at all different stages of life, different ages, different seasons with children and grandchildren. Perhaps your family is grown, and perhaps it has gotten smaller, or perhaps you're at the stage where it's just starting to enlarge. Either way, I believe a return to biblical principles will help every one of us, both individually and with our family. And so, I want you to open your Bible with me today to the book of beginnings, the book of Genesis. You know, a fascinating truth is that almost every major doctrine of the Bible is introduced in the first 11 chapters of the book of Genesis. It's been referred to as a seedbed of doctrine. So at least it's introduced there. It may be in some small seed form that's enlarged on throughout Scripture, but there's a foundation here. A.T. Pearson, who was a great Bible teacher, used to talk about the law of first mention. And he would say that the first time something is found in Scripture, it's always very significant in its placement, in its usage, because it sets a precedent. It sets a pattern that will be followed and enlarged on from that point forward. Well, the first mention of the word families in the Bible is in Genesis chapter number 10. Now, you'll remember that in Genesis chapter number 10, God is blessing Noah and his family. One family, just one family comes off the ark. One family multiplies. One family populates the entire earth. One family with the blessing of God upon it. Oh, that's a thrilling thought, isn't it? That is both an encouraging and a convicting thought at the same time. God can use and work in one family. And the convicting side is this: are we allowing the Lord to do that? Do you believe that God could make your family a worldwide blessing? Do you believe that God could so work in your family at this time that not only could your family be blessed, but through that family, the Lord could touch the world? Here's the verse, Genesis 10 and verse number 5. The Bible, speaking of the generations of Noah, says this, Genesis 10 verse 5, "By these were the isles of the Gentiles divided in their lands, every one after his tongue, after their families, in their nations." Do you hear the three parts? Different tongues, that means language groups, different families, that's what we're dealing with, and then in a larger scheme, different nations. That same things are seen in our world today. You have different language groups, you have different families, and you have different nations. It's a good reminder for all of us that God made of one blood all the kindreds of the earth, that we all trace our lineage back to Adam, and so there's a beautiful equality in that. We are God's creation. And yet, God does set people in language groups. He began that at the Tower of Babel. He does set people in nations, and He tells us that we're to evangelize all nations. And yes, He sets people in families. Now, these are not just organized units, though they are that. These are not just for division purposes, though they provide that. I truly believe that the family is the basic unit of society. It's the basic unit of civilization. So that's why when the family crumbles, society comes right on its heels.

0: the family begins to divide and fall apart, what do you think happens to civilization as a whole? This is the building block. Family was the very first institution ordained by God. Before civil government, before the local New Testament church, he instituted the family. That's significant. And so here's what we have to come to. If God is the originator of the family, then what was God's intent? What was his design? What was his blueprint? Well, that's what we want to discover from the Word of God. You see, I believe the greatest marriage manual in the world is the Bible. I believe the greatest child-rearing book in the world is not something on the New York Times bestseller list right now. It is the Bible. In fact, family was God's idea. Do you remember, if you back up a few pages in the book of Genesis, this book of beginnings, Genesis chapter number 2 and verse number 18, it says, "And the Lord God said, it is not good that the man should be alone. I will make him an help meet for him." And of course, this was the beginning of family. To this point in the creation, everything had been good, very good. But the one thing that was not good was for man to be alone. And all the men should pause right now and say amen to that. Thank God that the Lord created Eve. We'll come back to Adam and Eve later in our study. But do you get the principle? God did not want man to be alone. God the Father, God the Son, God the Holy Spirit, the original family, the perfect divine family, living in unbroken communion and union, wanted the same type of fellowship and intimacy and oneness present in mankind. Let me give you a great parallel passage to that. Psalm 68, one of the Psalms of David, says this about our God. Psalm 68, verse 5 says, "He's a father of the fatherless, and a judge of the widows is God in his holy habitation." And then Psalm 68, verse 6 says this, "God setteth the solitary in families." Again, it's not good for a man to be alone. So God takes individuals, solitary people, and he connects them to other people in a family. That was God's idea. A family is wound up in the heart of God. There's a theology to this study of family, because who is God? He is God, our heavenly Father. Who is the Lord Jesus? He's the perfect Son. What was his greatest desire? To bring us into his family. And so we should all be interested in finding out what God says about our family. Let me close today this little introduction with two applications. Number one, regardless of what your family is like today, and maybe you're alone today, the Bible says in one place, "When my father and my mother forsake me, then the Lord will take me up." So perhaps you say, "I don't have a family." Well, let me encourage you. God's made a way that you can be a part of the greatest family on earth. It's the family of God. Put your faith in Jesus. Come into a relationship with Almighty God as his child. And friend, you'll never be alone again. Jesus promised he would never leave you and he would never forsake you. And then may I say to all of us who have family, no matter what season of that family we're in, let's go back to first principles. Let's find out what God wants, what God's intent was in the very beginning. Let's let the Lord guide our family time this day and every day. May the Lord help all of us to be in our homes the people that he created us to become.
1: 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We highly recommend Scott's book, New Testament Marriage. In it, you'll discover timeless biblical principles from the husband and wife team, Aquila and Priscilla. And these principles are very applicable to your marriage today. From all of us at Enjoying the Journey, thanks for listening today. 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

0: The Psalms of the Bible show God at His most gentle and most powerful. They are God stooping down to pick us up. 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
2: Psalm 1. Blessed is the man that walketh not in the counsel of the ungodly, nor standeth in the way of sinners, nor sitteth in the seat of the scornful. But his delight is in the law of the Lord, and in his law doth he meditate day and night. And he shall be like a tree planted by the rivers of water, that bringeth forth his fruit in his season. His leaf also shall not wither, and whatsoever he doeth shall prosper. The ungodly are not so, but are like the chaff which the wind driveth away. Therefore the ungodly shall not stand in the judgment, nor sinners in the congregation of the righteous. For the Lord knoweth the way of the righteous, but the way of the ungodly shall perish. Psalm 2. Why do the heathen rage, and the people imagine a vain thing? The kings of the earth set themselves, and the rulers take counsel together against the Lord and against his anointed, saying, Let us break their bands asunder and cast away their cords from us. He that sitteth in the heavens shall laugh. The Lord shall have them in derision. Then shall he speak unto them in his wrath and vex them in his sore displeasure. Yet have I set my king upon my holy hill of Zion. I will declare the decree. The Lord hath said unto me, Thou art my son. This day have I begotten thee. Ask of me, and I shall give thee the heathen for thine inheritance, and the uttermost parts of the earth for thy possession. Thou shalt break them with a rod of iron. Thou shalt dash them in pieces like a potter's vessel. Be wise now, therefore, O ye kings. Be instructed, ye judges of the earth. Serve the Lord with fear, and rejoice with trembling. Kiss the Son, lest he be angry and ye perish from the way, when his wrath is kindled but a little. Blessed are all they that put their trust in him. Psalm 3. A psalm of David when he fled from Absalom, his son. Lord, how are they increased that trouble me? Many are they that rise up against me. Many there be which say of my soul, There is no help for him in God. Selah. But thou, O Lord, art a shield for me, my glory and the lifter up of mine head. I cried unto the Lord with my voice, and he heard me out of his holy hill. Selah. I laid down and slept. I awaked, for the Lord sustained me. I will not be afraid of 10,000s of people that have set themselves against me round about. Arise, O Lord, save me, O my God, for thou hast smitten all mine enemies upon the cheekbone. Thou hast broken the teeth of the ungodly. Salvation belongeth unto the Lord. Thy blessing is upon thy people. Selah. Psalm 4. To the chief musician on Neginoth, a psalm of David. Hear me when I call, O God of my righteousness. Thou hast enlarged me when I was in distress. Have mercy upon me and hear my prayer. O ye sons of men, how long will you turn my glory into shame? How long will ye love vanity and seek after leasing? Selah. But know that the Lord hath set apart him that is godly for himself. The Lord will hear when I call unto him. Stand in awe and sin not. Commune with your own heart upon your bed and be still. Selah. Offer the sacrifices of righteousness and put your trust in the Lord. There be many that say, Who will show us any good? Lord, lift thou up the light of thy countenance upon us. Thou hast put gladness in my heart more than in the time that their corn and their wine increased. I will both lay me down in peace and sleep. For thou, Lord, only makest me dwell in safety.
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Come hear Kaylee McEnany in person at the Right to Life of Southwest Indiana's annual banquet on August 20th. Kaylee is the former White House press secretary and current host of Saturday in America and co-host of Outnumbered on the Fox News Channel. 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
1: American Family News, I'm Robert Thornton. Israeli Prime Minister Benjamin Netanyahu said Israeli forces will not withdraw from their current lines in Gaza until Hamas has completely disarmed. In his remarks in a social media post, he suggested there were differences between Israel and the Trump administration over a recent deal announced to disarm the terrorist group. Yesterday, a Board of Peace official who is overseeing Gaza's post-war transition met with Netanyahu in part to discuss the new disarmament deal the board has reached with Hamas. Officials are warning that Iranian cyber attacks are targeting water treatment systems in the U.S. Fox's Jennifer Griffin reports.
2: Federal officials say at least seven states have now reported cyber activity affecting water utilities. Minnesota has reported attacks on roughly 30 water systems, while Michigan has confirmed 9 incidents. The attacks coincided with President Trump's threats to hit Iran's infrastructure dating back to March 21st. Federal agencies have warned that Iranian-affiliated cyber actors are targeting critical infrastructure, including water and wastewater facilities. In a new alert Thursday, the Cybersecurity and Infrastructure Security Agency, or CISA, warned without mentioning Iran, it is seeing a significant increase in cyber threat actors targeting the water and wastewater system sector.
1: President Trump has halted attacks on Iran in recent days, claiming renewed discussions could lead to a negotiated peace agreement, though Iran has denied that such talks are taking place. The DOJ announced charges in Pennsylvania for defrauding the government and an expansion of its effort to combat fraud. Here's Fox's Gernal Scott.
3: The DOJ and Pennsylvania officials announced 19 defendants have been charged for alleged roles in a scheme to defraud Medicare and Medicaid. Assistant U.S. Attorney General Colin McDonald said the accused worked inside the system.
4: Supposed home health aides who billed the taxpayer for home care services but never actually provided those services.
3: Some defendants allegedly acted as patients in the fraud. As a result, McDonald said healthcare strike forces in the Northeast, South, and West will get more help.
4: 15 additional fraud prosecutors nationwide to combat Medicaid fraud.
3: That expansion includes the Eastern District of Pennsylvania. Gernal Scott, Fox News.
1: The state of Michigan has agreed to permanently halt enforcement of a controversial state law restricting youth gender counseling after federal courts ruled the ban violated First Amendment free speech rights. AFN's Chris Woodward has more.
5: Signed by Governor Gretchen Whitmer, the law prohibited licensed therapists from offering talk therapy that guides youth toward accepting their biological sex. Opponents argued the law effectively muzzled counselors who did not direct children toward gender transition. Attorney Luke Goodrich of the Beckett Fund represented the Christian counselors who challenged the law, and during a segment on Washington Watch, Goodrich called the settlement a decisive outcome.
6: A huge victory for children, for parents, for counselors throughout Michigan and across the country.
5: State officials originally defended the law as a ban on so-called conversion therapy. However, Goodrich argued that the state's definition reversed the reality of medical risks facing minors struggling with gender dysphoria.
6: They try to label cautious, compassionate therapy. They call it conversion therapy and ban it. But the real conversion is when you put a child on puberty-blocking drugs, cross-sex hormones, and that is a conversion.
5: Goodrich said the goal of the lawsuit was to allow therapists to help children explore underlying mental health factors rather than pushing them toward medical interventions.
6: The better solution, different solution, is counseling. Cautious counseling that talks with children, talk therapy to talk with them about the underlying issues that are causing their discomfort and help these children to embrace biological reality.
5: With the court order now in place, licensed counselors across Michigan may offer talk therapy regarding biological sex without fear of state penalty. I'm Chris Woodward.
1: On Wall Street today, stocks were up. The Dow climbed 907, the S&P was up 136, the Nasdaq rose 671. West Texas Intermediate crude was down to about $76 a barrel. That's all our time for now. See more news at AFN.net.
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7: Your Faith Music Radio forecast for Evansville and the surrounding tri-state area. For tonight, clear with a low of 65. Mostly sunny tomorrow on Thursday with a high of 87 degrees. Tomorrow night, partly cloudy with a low 64. Head into Friday, clouds will be on the increase, bringing a chance for some showers, maybe even a thunderstorm later today with a high of 86. Again, for tonight, though, clear skies with a low near 65.
8: Sometimes in the Bible, we're forced to look at some really disturbing things, some really ugly things. Today is one of those days. We're going to look at what God says about a really evil person. Listen in.
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8: Hey guys, welcome back here in my living room in Virginia. And we're in 2 Kings chapter 15 today. We are in a part of the story of the good, bad, and ugly that is all bad and all ugly. In fact, we'll talk about something today that is just so ugly, so heinous, that it defies almost imagination that people can be this cruel to other people. And yet the Bible records it, because the Bible is not a sanitized record of human history. It's a real record of the sinfulness of man and the grace of God juxtaposed against each other. That's why the grand theme of the Bible is redemption. Why? Because we are a mess. We are a mess, and we have fallen from God, and we are sinners, and we have turned everyone to his own way, and there is none righteous, no, not one. So enter Jesus, because he is the only solution to the complete mess that humanity has made of God's creation. And we see that in a poignant way today in 2 Kings chapter 15. Yesterday, we ended with verse 7, talking about good King Azariah, or Uzziah, from the southern kingdom. But now we're going to skip back up to the northern kingdom, and it goes from bad to worse. Because the Bible says in verse 8, in the 38th year of Azariah, king of Judah, did Zechariah, the son of Jeroboam, reign over Israel in Samaria 6 months. So the next king of the northern kingdom, who follows Jeroboam II. Now remember, Jeroboam II was not a good man, but under his reign, God allowed the nation of the northern kingdom to gain back much of the land it had lost to Syria, to reestablish its economic prosperity. Now why? Why would God do all of that for a wicked nation? Because God is merciful, and God's goodness ought to be an incentive for us to get right with him. So on the one hand, Jonah had prophesied that good things would happen to the nation. People loved to hear that message. But at the same time, Hosea and Amos were preaching that the nation was inherently bad and immoral and without God and needed repentance. But the people just didn't listen. They're more than willing to take the good things that God had given, but they were not willing at all to follow the Lord in the ways that he commanded. So now, at the end of Jeroboam's reign, this man, Zechariah, comes to reign. And watch the occasion of it in verse 9. He did that which was evil in the sight of the Lord, as his fathers had done. He departed not from the sins of Jeroboam, the son of Nebat, who made Israel to sin. So this short 6-month reign was no different. Now, it was different in the fact that it was short, but it was no different in substance from the reign of the long reign of his father. And I guess the point I would make is this: it doesn't make a difference if you live a long life or a short life if your life is not lived for God. It doesn't make a difference. Jeroboam lived a long life, saw some good things happen as far as economically. He had some nice pleasures in life. But if a life is not lived for God, what good is it? And here's a short life not lived for God. What good is it? They are equally worthless. And Shallum, the son of Jabesh, conspired against him. Now, before we talk about the conspiracy of Shallum, I just want to mention that Zechariah was the last king of the dynasty of Jehu. And as you will recall, Jehu was the king, remember the former general who came from Ramoth, who was tasked by God, anointed by Elisha, to be the one that would take care of the entire dynasty of Ahab. And he did that. And Jehu was blessed of God in those early days. But remember, God, and another thing, God told Jehu, now Jehu, you will have, I will bless you to the, I'm sorry, I'm seeming distracted here. I'm hearing a lawnmower outside and I'm wondering, is that my lawn? Anyway, back to you. Jehu, you will have success until the fourth generation. And that's exactly what happens here, because Jehu has a son by the name of Jehoahaz, who has a son by the name of Joash, who has a son by the name of Jeroboam II, who now has a son by the name of Zechariah. And now when he dies, the kingdom is taken by this man by the name of Shallum. So even though Jehu's offspring are essentially not good men, God still honored his promise to Jehu that his dynasty would last till the fourth generation of children. Now, look at verse number 10. And Shallum, the son of Jabesh, conspired against him and smote him, watch this, before the people, and slew him and reigned in his stead. So bad was the situation in the northern kingdom that Shallum committed a public assassination of Zechariah. So the country is just falling apart. It is just splintering. And this man, Shallum, has assassinated the son of Jeroboam II, this man by the name of Zechariah, after only 6 months. And now he is reigning in his stead. And the rest of the acts of Zechariah, behold, are they not written in the book of the kings of the Chronicles of the kings of Israel? This was the word of the Lord, which he spake unto Jehu. Now, this is what I just said to you a moment ago, saying, thy sons shall sit on the throne of Israel unto the fourth generation. And so it came to pass. Don't you love that? The verse says, this was the word that God gave, and so it came to pass. And you can say that about all of God's word. This was the word God said, and so it came to pass. When God gives his word, it so comes to pass. And verse number 13, Shallum, the son of Jabesh, began to reign in the 9th and 30th year of Uzziah, king of Judah. He reigned a full month in Samaria. This is one of the shortest reigns. It might be the shortest. No, but one of the shortest reigns in all the Bible. He reigns for 1 month. This man that publicly assassinated Zechariah, the law of sowing and reaping comes in play because he now reigns for 1 month. For Menahem, the son of Gadi, went up from Tirzah. So Tirzah used to be the capital of the northern kingdom way back before Omri relocated it to Samaria. So this guy by the name of Menahem, he comes up from Tirzah. He came to Samaria and he smote Shallum, the son of Jabesh, in Samaria, slew him and reigned in his stead. So think about it. Within the space of essentially 1 month, you've had three kings. Zechariah, assassinated publicly by Shallum, and now Shallum killed by, assassinated by Menahem. And I mean, the country is just in disarray. In this

0: leadership. They were like, we're not going to follow him. This is wrong. We're not going to give our loyalty right away. Well, the Bible says that he smote Tipchah and all that were therein and the coast thereof from Tirzah because they opened it not to him. Therefore, he smote it and all the women therein that were with child, he ripped up. So I don't even want to go into the details here, but all the pregnant women, he killed and ripped out their babies. Now, I can't think of anything more against nature, anything more evil, more heinous, more shocking than that. And the point of doing things like that was very heathen. Like, this was the practice of countries like the Assyrians that would do these torturous executions and genocides of entire people groups for the purpose of sending the message to everybody else. So what Menahem was doing is he was being so cruel to this city that had refused his reign and doing all of these really, really outrageously cruel things because he wanted this to be outrageous. He wanted this to be heinous. He wanted all the other country to hear about this and think, oh my, don't mess with Menahem. He was just a two-bit bully is what he was. And he was resorting to these kinds of immoral, heinous, obnoxious acts to get the attention of other people. How very cruel. I would say how very demonic. And it says here in verse 18, and he did that which was evil in the sight of the Lord. He departed not all his days from the sins of Jeroboam, the son of Nebat, who made Israel to sin. He reigned 10 years in Samaria. So how sad, how sad. Let's finish his story. Verse 19, and P-U-L, the king of Assyria came against the land, and Menahem gave Pul 1,000 talents of silver. That's a huge sum of money, that his hand might be with him to confirm the kingdom in his hand. So every time you're a bully, there's a bigger bully than you. If you want to play by the sword, you'll die by the sword. If Menahem chose to be this big bully, well, guess what? There's a bigger bully on the block, and that's the king of Assyria. And the king of Assyria makes Menahem pay him 1,000 pieces of silver, and Menahem exacted the money of Israel, even of all the mighty men of wealth. So you know what Menahem's plan was? I shouldn't say this, but he probably was a Democrat because he was taxing the rich. That was his plan. And it says here in verse number 20, and Menahem exacted the money of Israel, even all the mighty, even of all the mighty men of wealth, of each man 50 shekels of silver to give to the king of Assyria. So the king of Assyria turned back and stayed not there in the land. And the rest of the acts of Menahem and all that he did, are they not written in the book of the Chronicles of the kings of Israel? Menahem slept with his fathers, and Pekahiah, his son, reigned in his stead. Very, very sad. Almost hate to read passages like these, but they're right there in your Bible. And they're there for good reason, because what they're showing is that generationally, when we refuse God, generation by generation by generation, we get farther and farther from God. And all of a sudden, things that are immoral become natural. And things that are natural, and then you just become more and more heinous in the way that you treat people. This is what happens when atheism and false religion rule. This is what happens when you get away from the loving precepts of the Lord God. This is what happens when you're guided by anything other than the righteousness of our God. How sad. So we'll stop there for today. We'll come back to verse number 19 next episode. Hope you'll join us for that. Until then, God bless you, my friends.
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1: Did you know that to be an effective witness for Christ, you might have to witness to a person more than once? That's right. You might have to witness to a particular person more than one time. Jesus taught us to keep trying. Even Jesus took two attempts at using his spittle to heal the blind man. Now, Jesus could have healed that man with just one attempt. But Jesus wanted to show us that to accomplish a true miracle, we need to keep trying until that person can see. Go out today and witness for Christ. Accept that it may take more than one try, but know that you are part of a miracle, that you are literally healing the spiritually blind.
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2: I gave my heart to music when I was a child watching my dad play the guitar. When I was old enough, he bought me a steel guitar that I played until I fell in love with the trombone. I played trombone in the high school band and in local jazz bands that helped me pay my way through college. Then I played professionally in jazz bands all over the West. The money was good. I bought a new car, plenty of clothes, had some money left over for liquor. I thought I had everything, but after many nights and many towns, I knew something was missing. I became so depressed, I left the jazz group and settled in Cheyenne, where I went to work for the civil service. One day at lunch, I noticed a man praying before he ate. He invited me to eat with him, and we became friends. He kept inviting me to church, but I always made excuses. Then, on a Wednesday evening, he and a friend inveigled me into driving his car, directing me to their church. I admit, I liked the music and the singing. Later, my new friends invited me to an evangelistic crusade, and because I liked music, I went again and again. One night, they gave a demonstration of using a box of nails and a magnet. When Christ returns, they said, his people will rise to meet him in the air, but those who are last will be left to suffer God's judgment. I prayed to receive Christ as my Savior, giving him my heart and my life, no strings attached. I've been telling others ever since to do the same. I'm Joe Talley. If the Son, therefore, shall make you free, ye shall be free indeed.
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3: 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There was joy at his presence.

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1: Your Faith Music Radio forecast for Evansville and the surrounding tri-state area. For tonight, clear with a low of 65. Mostly sunny tomorrow on Thursday with a high of 87 degrees. Tomorrow night, partly cloudy with a low 64. Heading into Friday, clouds will be on the increase, bringing a chance for some showers, maybe even a thunderstorm later today with a high of 86. Again, for tonight, though, clear skies with a low near 65.

We welcome you to Revival Time with Dr. Jack Treiber, pastor of North Valley Baptist Church and president of Golden State Baptist College. 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